0: Government departments will ensure there is a standard approach to the technology. Parents are being encouraged to be aware of potential burn hazards for children around the home this winter. Burn specialist Professor Roy Kimball says wood burners and electric and gas fires present a real danger.
1: The children see it and they just don't realise the dangers, and they go and either put their hands up against it or they trip and fall against these hot stoves. And so we see a big spike in that sort of injury over the winter period.
0: Hot drinks and food remain a common cause of injury. Amnesty International UK has expressed regret over the publication of a report that labelled dozens of Christian organisations as anti-rights. The report was hastily removed from Amnesty's website last week after it triggered a huge backlash. The organisation said the report had not gone through the proper internal checks before being published on its website. Many of the pro-life groups mentioned pointed out Amnesty doesn't recognise the rights of unborn children. And a leading Christian advocate has urged greater protection for religious minorities in Pakistan after two young Christian men were fatally shot while playing cricket. It happened in Balochistan province, where Muslim gunmen have been targeting Christians. Founder of Lead Ministries, Sardar Mushtaq Gill, voiced concern over the security challenges in the region. To NRL, Broncos veteran Ben Hunt admits tomorrow's clash with the Panthers is do or die. Brisbane's faint finals hopes hinge on breaking an 8-game win drought when they face the ladder leaders in Sydney. Hunt says he's been crunching the numbers with Payne Haas over a coffee.
2: We definitely can make it. Like, the math is we can make it, but it all comes down to we got to win this weekend. That's the first step, and it's a huge step. You know, if we can, you know, get up against Penrith this weekend, I think that'll give us a lot of belief and, you know, give us a lot of energy moving forward, and you never know after that.
0: Reece Walsh, Payne Haas and Pat Carrigan will return from Origin duties. That's the latest Vision National News. I'm Naomi Millam.
3: Rema 105.1. First from Scripture, God's holy word. And James chapter 3, verse 13. If you are wise and understand God's ways, prove it by living an honourable life, doing good works with the humility that comes from wisdom.

Recently, I listened to a fascinating interview with a former FBI hostage negotiator. He described what was essential in negotiating with someone who disagrees with you. The key? Empathy. Not saying you agree with the person, but showing them that you understand their point of view. It got me thinking, imagine if our disagreements about faith were handled like this. That if I'm a Christian, I didn't rush to tell people who disagreed with me why I thought they were wrong, but sought to understand them while still not agreeing with them. And vice versa, if I'm not a Christian, not rushing to tell people who disagreed with me why I thought they were wrong, but sought understanding, even though I thought I could never come round to their position. What kind of tense standoffs could be avoided in our conversations about religion if we took the approach of a hostage negotiator? This is Andrew Laird with God in 60 Seconds. For more space to think and talk about God, go to thirdspace.org.au.

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1: In stories making news, the United States has resumed its blockade of vessels accessing Iranian ports in the Strait of Hormuz. Donald Trump has backed down on his proposed 20% fee on cargo for ships passing through the strait. The US president says he'll instead seek investment deals with Gulf states. There are growing concerns domestic petrol prices will rise as the United States and Iran trade blows. The price of Brent crude oil has surged more than 15% in the past week to pass $84 a barrel. Researchers are searching for people living with multiple sclerosis to take part in a world-first study. A team at Bond University is investigating whether magnetic brain stimulation can strengthen communication between the brain and spinal cord. And Spain are through to the FIFA World Cup final after a stunning 2-0 semi-final upset of France this morning. Mikel Oyarzabal and Pedro Porro scoring to put Spain in their first tournament decider since 2010. I'm Naomi Millen with the latest headlines.
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0: Today, I have two questions for you. Are you living a life of freedom? If not, why not? Hi, I'm Chuck Swindoll. Jesus was standing before those masterminds of legalism, the Pharisees, when he talked of this very thing. He had been presenting his message of the cross to them, the message of hope, of freedom. John 8:31 says, Jesus therefore was saying to those Jews who had believed him, If you abide in my word, then you are truly disciples of mine, and you shall know the truth, and the truth shall make you free. 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
1: Sometimes I feel like I just keep

0: In this bulletin, the government introducing a new AI office and researchers calling for volunteers for an MS study. With the details, I'm Naomi Millam. The Prime Minister will take control of Australia's AI strategy, establishing a new office in his department. Michael Packey has more.
1: The PM will deliver a key speech today, outlining a suite of new principles and policies that will govern Australia's AI standards as the technology continues to grow. Anthony Albanese will announce the Office of AI will be established within the Department of Prime Minister and Cabinet. It'll be responsible for designing a unified strategy across all government departments. The move comes amid concern jobs are at risk as more data centres are built. Mr. Albanese said the government will collaborate with workers, business and unions to address various issues.
0: Michael Packey reporting. A sick northern giant petrel recovered from a beach on Queensland's Sunshine Coast has tested negative to H5 bird flu. Biosecurity expert Associate Professor Richard Branhurst says for now there is no evidence of spread within Australia, but authorities are on alert.
2: The current season of birds coming up from the southern oceans is now. So from May to August, but from August to November, we'll have the flyways active coming down from Asia. So that'll be another period where we'll keep our eyes open.
0: A total of 13 cases have so far been confirmed in Australia, in WA, South Australia and New South Wales in migratory birds. Bond University researchers are calling for volunteers living with multiple sclerosis to take part in a world-first study. The team is investigating whether a combination of magnetic brain stimulation and peripheral nerve stimulation can temporarily strengthen communication between the brain and spinal cord. Lead researcher Dr. Jacob Thorstenson says they're seeking participants from Queensland and northern New South Wales.
3: The study requires a couple of visits to the campus, and we're looking for anyone with MS at this stage, aged 18 years and older. And hopefully this therapy can increase muscle strength and the ability to activate muscles in the arms and the hands.
0: Researchers hope the new technique will lead to stronger and more efficient muscle activation. Christian commentator and pastor Stephen McAlpine has been appointed Movements Director at the Australian Christian Lobby. That includes helping run The Download, a residential training program to equip young Christians aged 18 to 25 to effectively engage in the public square in conjunction with the Lachlan Macquarie Institute. Mr. McAlpine explained to Vision Radio what that involves.
4: Running The Download has been in the past and will continue to be looking at how we help Christian young people figure out how to be the Daniel in Babylon, not in a scared way, but how do you lean into the public square in a way that is compelling and courageous. It's not just downloading information into your brain, it's how you engage with other people as Christian community.
0: A week-long download is being held next month. Spain are through to the FIFA World Cup final after a stunning 2-0 semi-final upset of France this morning. Mikel Oyarzabal and Pedro Porro scoring to put Spain in their first tournament decider since 2010. And the International Cricket Council could add semi-finals and three new countries to the World Test Championship format. The ICC is also considering a reduction to the number of teams in next year's one-day World Cup from 14 to 12. That's the latest Vision National News. I'm Naomi Millam.
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6: Consider Joshua 3 and verse 10. By this you shall know that the living God is among you. As the Jordan River swelled to a mile in width, crossing it was no small task, especially with millions of people. God said, "Go over this Jordan, you and all this people." Now, do you think they were scared? Would you have been? Joshua 3 verse 15 tells us the feet of the priests who bore the ark dipped the edge of the water. It was the smallest of steps, but with God, the smallest step of faith can activate the mightiest of miracles. As they touched the water, the flow stopped as if someone had shut off the water main. Next, we read that all Israel crossed over on dry ground. By performing this miracle, God wanted them to know, "By this you shall know that the living God is among you." For Joshua's people, assurance came as they stood on dry land looking back at the Jordan. For us, assurance comes as we stand on the finished work of Christ and look back at the cross. Let the cross convince you. Be settled about God's faithfulness. The psalmist describes a person of faith this way in Psalm 112. He is settled in his mind that Jehovah will take care of him. Life has many unanswered questions, but God's promise to save you needn't be one of them. Romans 8 verse 32 says, "He who did not spare his own son, but delivered him up for us all, how shall he not with him also freely give us all things?" Rest in your redemption. The past is the past. Your future is bright. And that's the word for today.
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7: 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I've never seen a morning the sun forgot to rise. In every single detail, you're faithful every time.

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2: The church celebrates Pentecost each year, the moment in time when something extraordinary occurred. We know this is not just because of what the Bible records, but what the numbers reveal. In the beginning of Acts, we read that there was just 120 people following Jesus, a very small number. Over the next 300 years, the church grew in remarkable numbers, so that according to sociologist Rodney Stark, by 313 AD, it numbered 7 to 10 million people, making up at least 10% of the Roman Empire, and all this occurred under opposition and with persecution. So what changed? Each year, Christians celebrate Pentecost. It's the arrival and the presence of the Holy Spirit. And we believe that this changed the church from a small, frightened group to a powerful movement.
1: Carl Faze for dailynudge.org.
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0: In stories making news, the United States has resumed its blockade of vessels accessing Iranian ports in the Strait of Hormuz. Donald Trump has backed down on his proposed 20% fee on cargo for ships passing through the strait. The US president says he'll instead seek investment deals with Gulf states. There are growing concerns domestic petrol prices will rise as the United States and Iran trade blows. The price of Brent crude oil has surged more than 15% in the past week to pass $84 a barrel. Researchers are searching for people living with multiple sclerosis to take part in a world-first study. A team at Bond University is investigating whether magnetic brain stimulation can strengthen communication between the brain and spinal cord. And Spain are through to the FIFA World Cup final after a stunning 2-0 semi-final upset of France this morning. Mikel Oyarzabal and Pedro Porro scoring to put Spain in their first tournament decider since 2010. I'm Naomi Millen with the latest headlines.
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2: 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I love how Rhema inspires me daily.

0: In this bulletin, the Albanese government to install an office of AI and President Trump ditching plans to toll the Strait of Hormuz. With the details, I'm Jaden James. Anthony Albanese is establishing an office of AI within his Department of Prime Minister and Cabinet. Professor Toby Walsh, lead researcher in artificial intelligence at the University of New South Wales, says it comes at a critical time.
1: I've been asking the government to do this for, since 2019. AI is going to affect the whole of our economy and needs a whole of government approach to deal with it. So finally, the Prime Minister has woken up to it. He needs to put this at the top of his agenda.
0: The government will collaborate with workers, business and unions to address various AI issues. The latest insolvency figures show more than 14,000 businesses went under in the 2025-26 financial year. The construction sector had recorded the highest number of insolvencies since 2022, followed by accommodation and hospitality. Coles is sweetening its rewards program. From today, customers who have a minimum of 2,000 points in their flybuys can choose to redeem amounts up to $100 per shop. The limit was previously $10. The New South Wales Police Commissioner says talks are ongoing around information sharing between agencies in the wake of the Bondi Beach terror attack. The state's Crime Commission chief urged the New South Wales government to lobby for a federal commission, arguing information sharing needed to be investigated. Mal Anion says he has held a number of formal and informal meetings in recent months.
2: It is a complex situation, but there is information held in a number of different databases, be it Commonwealth, be it state. The role of ourselves and the Commonwealth is to make sure we unpick any of those barriers to make sure the information is available.
0: The Melbourne University Interim Vice-Chancellor, Professor Glenn Davis, is due to give evidence at the Royal Commission today. Overseas, the US President is abandoning a plan to toll use of the Strait of Hormuz, saying a better solution has been found. Donald Trump yesterday said he would be imposing a 20% fee on all cargo vessels using the key shipping lane to help cover the cost of the United States protecting the area. He says since floating the proposal, Gulf state leaders have reached out to him with an alternative.
3: They said, we'd love to do it a different way. We'd love to invest in the United States with billions and billions of dollars.
0: The US has resumed its blockade of vessels accessing Iranian ports in the Strait of Hormuz. More than 30,000 people have attended the annual Harvest Crusade in Los Angeles. After Harvest Christian Fellowship pastor Greg Laurie's gospel-centered message, 4,000 people responded to his invitation. He said it revealed a deep hunger for the hope found in Christ. The Evangelical Alliance in the Netherlands has called for compassion and stronger palliative care after a child's life was terminated under newly expanded assisted suicide regulations. The case was revealed in a document submitted to the Dutch Parliament that confirmed a first notification of termination of life in a child between the ages of 1 and 12. Assisted suicide became legal for eligible children in the Netherlands 2 years ago. Under the program, a young Dutch woman recently ended her life just before her 20th birthday with her parents' support. In sport, Spain has defeated France 2-0 in their World Cup semi-final clash in Dallas. A first half goal came from a penalty in the 22nd minute, as heard on SBS.
4: Mikel Oyarzabal strikes first for Spain! A glimpse, just a glimpse of the World Cup final!
0: Pedro Porro slotted in the second in the 58th minute. That's the latest Vision National News. I'm Jaden James.
5: Rhema 105.1, where the word of God always comes first. From Hebrews chapter 2 and verse 17. Therefore it was necessary for him to be made in every respect like us, his brothers and sisters, so that he could be a merciful and faithful high priest before God. Then he could offer a sacrifice that would take away the sins of the people. Since he himself has gone through suffering and testing, he is able to help us when we are being tested.

0: can you recover from anger issues?
1: I thought the anger in me would blow up a building. I was a very, very fragmented person. I'd like to say that I instantly got better, but I didn't. It was a process to go through. Jesus dying for me and loving me the way he loves me, he made a way for it to be transformed.
0: I'm Richard Fox from messagesofhope.org.au. 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
1: In stories making news, the United States has resumed its blockade of vessels accessing Iranian ports in the Strait of Hormuz. Donald Trump has backed down on his proposed 20% fee on cargo for ships passing through the strait. The US president says he'll instead seek investment deals with Gulf states. There are growing concerns domestic petrol prices will rise as the United States and Iran trade blows. The price of Brent crude oil has surged more than 15% in the past week to pass $84 a barrel. Researchers are searching for people living with multiple sclerosis to take part in a world-first study. A team at Bond University is investigating whether magnetic brain stimulation can strengthen communication between the brain and spinal cord. And Spain are through to the FIFA World Cup final after a stunning 2-0 semi-final upset of France this morning. Mikel Oyarzabal and Pedro Porro scoring to put Spain in their first tournament decider since 2010. I'm Naomi Millen with the latest headlines.
2: What you doing Saturday?
3: 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Wanna come?
2: Yep, where shall we meet up?
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0: You morning people. No, I'm...
1: What if we as men could really experience God being with us?
2: Tim, I can understand how sometimes people are a little mystified by the Holy Spirit part of the Godhead.
1: Absolutely, it can be a bit hard to fathom, but it's definitely worth understanding this.
2: I understand that the Holy Spirit actually means helper, advocate, or one who comes alongside.
1: I believe so, and that's a pretty good place to start. But you know, my experience is to feel God's presence with you. I believe that's the Holy Spirit does.
2: And this is so important when you're feeling yourself at rock bottom and you need that one who can come alongside us.
1: Absolutely. You know, there have been so many times when I've reached out from a dark place and felt God's Spirit close to me, especially when I read His Word.
2: Man, I hope you're finding this encouraging. 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

0: In this bulletin, growing concerns over fuel prices spiking and Telstra now accepting compensation claims. With more, I'm Jaden James. Middle East tensions are threatening another fuel price spike. The risk of higher costs is growing as global crude markets surge. Money expert Joel Gibson says acting early is the best way to save.
1: The important thing is, I think, to fill up sooner rather than later at the moment, because the trend is up, up, up. We're not talking about the sort of prices we saw back in March. There's no need to panic and panic buy, but we are talking about prices over $2 again if this trend continues and if there's no resolution to what's happening in the Middle East.
0: At this stage, the government's 16-cent fuel tax concession is set to end on the 2nd of August. Telstra is now accepting compensation claims from businesses and individuals impacted by last week's network outage. Customers can apply through the telco's website, with submissions assessed on a case-by-case basis. Lawyer Paul McGurr warns that proving exact financial losses will be the biggest hurdle.
2: You don't know if no one could get through to your particular business who you've actually lost. So that's going to be the issue for the customers, of course. And I can only imagine Telstra are going to make people work in order to try and give them compensation.
0: Telstra executives will face a Senate inquiry on Friday. A proposal is being put forward which would allow more residue of a controversial pesticide on some berries. The Australian Pesticides and Veterinary Medicines Authority says the changes would pose no risk to human health. Health advocates claim the pesticide isocycloserum has not been subject to independent safety testing. New research from Victoria University shows regular exercise could play a critical role in protecting the brain from age-related mental decline. The Melbourne study shows physical activity lowers blood pressure and improves deep sleep to help the brain clear out waste. Researcher Dr. James Broach says building active habits is key to keeping the brain strong.
3: Anything you can do, particularly in midlife as we start to get older, really sets you up for promoting some resilience in the brain and really trying to reduce that risk of dementia in late life.
0: The study found exercise improves the activation of neurons in the brain. Perth Airport has recorded its busiest year on record. More than 18.3 million travellers moved through the airport last financial year, an increase on 5.2%. The result was led by international travel, which jumped around 8%. A Perth council has banned a city church from illuminating a cross on its building at night. The Town of Cambridge Council wrote to 35 neighbours of the Holy Spirit Church in the suburb of City Beach, inviting comment on the brightly glowing cross. Six of them submitted complaints, prompting the council to reject the church's application to light up the cross. The council said the church could make another application, with a plan to dim the LED lights. The Indian state of Maharashtra has ordered a statewide audit of all land owned by churches and Christian organisations, following an alleged land fraud by a Christian group. The state assured all those with valid legal titles have nothing to fear. Christians are concerned because the move follows the recent passing of a state anti-conversion bill and increasing harassment of believers. In sport, the West Tigers are refusing to concede defeat in their bid to end the NRL club's 15-year finals drought. The Tigers have crashed out of the top eight, winning just two of their past 10 games. Ahead of a crunch clash with the Bulldogs, coach Benji Marshall says they'll keep fighting.
4: One thing I know about our group and myself as a coach is that we will not surrender. Like, we ain't going to throw in the towel and give up.
0: This comes as Parramatta has confirmed Jerome Luai will be leaving the Tigers to join the Eels next season. That's the latest Vision National News. I'm Jaden James.
5: Rhema 105.1. First from Scripture, God's holy word. James 3 and verse 17. But the wisdom from above is first of all pure. It is also peace-loving, gentle at all times, and willing to yield to others. It is full of mercy and the fruit of good deeds. It shows no favoritism and is always sincere. And those who are peacemakers will plant seeds of peace and reap a harvest of righteousness.

0: I must confess to being quite interested in organic gardening, and especially growing veggies in the backyard. I've tried all sorts of methods, and one of my favourites is the idea of creating an organic seed bank in my veggie garden. How does an organic seed bank work, you ask? Well, it's really very simple. You let the best of your plants, whatever the crop, go to seed after the crop is finished. Plants like this become a bit ugly, but letting the plant go to seed can have surprising consequences. After the plants let its seed go, normally with the help of the wind, seeds disperse all over the garden. Most simply after a time disappear, and some, I guess, are eaten by the birds, but some simply sit in the soil for the right time to germinate. With a seed bank like this, every so often you walk out to the garden and find a brand new unexpected plant growing up. Lettuces, tomatoes, even flowers self-pollinate and new plants appear. It reminds me of the Bible's instruction for us to do good works. We are called to honour people, to be kind, to go the extra mile, to live with integrity, not to impress God, but rather to provide seeds of goodness in our world. What we sow is what we reap. So sow goodness, and you may be surprised at the blessings you'll reap. I'm Richard Quadriere. Ciao.
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0: In stories making news, the United States has resumed its blockade of vessels accessing Iranian ports in the Strait of Hormuz. Donald Trump has backed down on his proposed 20% fee on cargo for ships passing through the strait. The US president says he'll instead seek investment deals with Gulf states. There are growing concerns domestic petrol prices will rise as the United States and Iran trade blows. The price of Brent crude oil has surged more than 15% in the past week to pass $84 a barrel. Researchers are searching for people living with multiple sclerosis to take part in a world-first study. A team at Bond University is investigating whether magnetic brain stimulation can strengthen communication between the brain and spinal cord. And Spain are through to the FIFA World Cup final after a stunning 2-0 semi-final upset of France this morning. Mikel Oyarzabal and Pedro Porro scoring to put Spain in their first tournament decider since 2010. I'm Naomi Millen with the latest headlines.
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0: AI and aliens? This is Ken Ham, CEO of Answers in Genesis, Creation Museum, and Ark Encounter. How do you communicate with an alien? Well, first, we'd have to find one, and that has not been successful. But scientists point out aliens might not communicate like us. So they're using artificial intelligence and dolphins to test how we could communicate with aliens. Why do naturalistic scientists care so much about aliens? Well, because they want to prove we're not alone and there's something else out there. And why? Because God has made it plain to them that He's the Creator. They know there's more than this life. But because of sin, they'd rather believe in non-existent aliens than the Creator who's made it clear we're not alone.
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0: soothing lie.
1: In this bulletin, the opposition criticising the government's AI plan and the US reinstating a blockade in the Strait of Hormuz. Good afternoon, I'm Jaden James. The opposition argues Labor's AI plan will simply create more bureaucracy and won't help ordinary Australians. The Prime Minister has made a key speech today outlining his government's approach to artificial intelligence. Anthony Albanese announced an Office of AI will be created within his own department, but Liberal leader Angus Taylor claims his focus should be on delivering for Australians.
2: Our focus is on real outcomes for people, on driving up their incomes, on making sure we have cyber defence in this country, on making sure we have in our relationship with the United States access to the very best frontier models to defend our country.
1: Labor's AI plan comes amid debates over copyright, jobs and data centres. The Federal Sports Minister says the Queensland Government needs to prove why Rockhampton is the right choice for the 2032 Olympic rowing. Athletes and the Sports International Federation have raised concerns over the croc-infested Fitzroy River. Queensland Deputy Premier Jared Blay has previously threatened to scrap the sport if it didn't agree to the location. Annika Wells has urged the government to respect the concerns. A new study has found a link between microplastics in the blood and serious heart attacks. The Italian research detected the contaminants in 84% of cardiac patients, with packaging materials the most common culprit. Data also reveals smokers and people living in highly polluted areas are far more likely to carry the debris in their bloodstream. The Australian Christian Lobby is warning parents Victoria is expanding its controversial Respectful Relationships program into state government-funded kindergartens. State Director Jasmine Ewan said the move reinforces the ACL's concerns over introducing gender ideology to children as young as three under the banner of gender equality and respect. Ahead of the November state election, the ACL is calling on both the state Labor government and opposition to ensure the program is age appropriate and to stop the promotion of gender ideology to preschoolers. Overseas, US Central Command is reinstating a naval blockade on Iran, escalating a standoff with Tehran over control of the Strait of Hormuz. United States President Donald Trump has now backtracked on his threat to impose a fee on vessels transiting through the critical route. Strategic Analysis Australia Director Michael Shoebridge says Mr. Trump wants to seek investment deals with Gulf states instead.
3: The Gulf states will be hugely unimpressed with this unstable American policy. What they want is a return to what they had before the war. They want the strait to be free to shipping.
1: The price of Brent crude oil has surged more than 15% in the past week to pass $84 a barrel. Pupils from French independent Christian schools have been covertly excluded from admission to military secondary schools that prepare students for officer academies. The Ministry of the Armed Forces admitted there had been unacceptable discrimination against Christian students and vowed disciplinary action. In sport, the world's best golfer, Scottie Scheffler, is enjoying an unusual preparation for his championship defence at the British Open. Scheffler missed his first cut in nearly 4 years at last week's Scottish Open. He says it's allowed him to get on the ground early at Royal Birkdale.
4: Got down here a bit earlier, just getting used to the course and getting some extra rest, which on a week in which there's some more demands on your time, isn't the worst thing.
1: Play will begin tomorrow afternoon our time. And Spain has booked its place in the final of the World Cup with a 2-0 win over France. That's the latest Vision National News. I'm Jaden James.
5: Rima 105.1. In the beginning, the Word. The Word was with God. The Word was God. Ephesians 5, verse 18. Be filled with the Holy Spirit, singing psalms and hymns and spiritual songs among yourselves, and making music to the Lord in your heart.

0: But Mum, all my friends get to stay up late and go to the movies. Why can't I? Does that sound familiar? If so, the solution may surprise you. Hi, I'm Kate Ryan for Focus on the Family Australia. 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
1: Yeah, I love going there. Can we go too?
3: Yeah, we are. I'm grateful for them. Hurry up, get your shoes on. We're off.
4: We Care Too relies on volunteers to ensure that we're there for those who need us most. If you're interested in volunteering in our community breakfast program or

0: In stories making news, the United States has resumed its blockade of vessels accessing Iranian ports in the Strait of Hormuz. Donald Trump has backed down on his proposed 20% fee on cargo for ships passing through the strait. The US president says he'll instead seek investment deals with Gulf states. There are growing concerns domestic petrol prices will rise as the United States and Iran trade blows. The price of Brent crude oil has surged more than 15% in the past week to pass $84 a barrel. Researchers are searching for people living with multiple sclerosis to take part in a world-first study. A team at Bond University is investigating whether magnetic brain stimulation can strengthen communication between the brain and spinal cord. And Spain are through to the FIFA World Cup final after a stunning 2-0 semi-final upset of France this morning. Mikel Oyarzabal and Pedro Porro scoring to put Spain in their first tournament decider since 2010. I'm Naomi Millen with the latest headlines.
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0: Have you ever wondered if the trials of life are worth it? I'm Danny Sinnott with another Brave to Go. So many things of value take grit and are forged in the power of adversity. So to see a great outcome, we need to push through trials. During trials, we need a few things. Firstly, we need to remain steadfast. To be steadfast means to have the determination to remain at your post come what may. We also need endurance, the determination to keep moving towards your goal despite challenges and feeling exhausted. And we also need grit to go through trials and treat them like a marathon, not a sprint. In the book of Romans, chapter 5, verses 3 and 4, it says, "We also glory in our sufferings because we know that suffering produces perseverance, perseverance character, and character hope." Some would call these traits humanity's crowning jewels, but none of these jewels in your life come without trials. Interesting that the Bible says that we're to receive a crown when we finally enter the kingdom of God. But have you considered what it takes to make a crown? Gold refined in a furnace of fire, diamonds formed under intense pressure, and pearls formed from persistent irritation. Life is not easy and the price certainly isn't cheap. So if life's like a furnace for you right now, remember that you're being refined like gold. Are you feeling under intense pressure? There's a diamond coming. Are there things irritating you to the nth degree? There are pearls of wisdom on the way. You are precious to God and He's working something beautiful in you. For more resources, podcasts and videos on doing life together, head on over to our website, braveenough.org.
1: In this bulletin, the Prime Minister launches an Office of AI, plans scrapped for Strait of Hormuz tolls, and New South Wales police warning those who post threats online. With more, I'm Gareth Stafford. The federal government will introduce new laws to ban AI companies from using the work of Australian creatives to train their models. The Prime Minister has delivered a key speech outlining Labor's agenda on artificial intelligence. An Office of AI will be established within his department that will be responsible for overseeing the technology. Anthony Albanese says artificial intelligence must earn its social license and create jobs.
2: If we set our national standards high, then I have every confidence that Australia can seize this moment and make it our own. We can make AI indeed stand for Australia's interests, and I hope to do so.
1: But the opposition argues the plan is just creating more bureaucracy. The plans for a US toll on the Strait of Hormuz have been scrapped 24 hours after being announced. The US president says Gulf states have offered trade and investment deals as an alternative to the proposed 20% fee for all cargo vessels in the key shipping lane. Donald Trump argues it's a better solution, as he doesn't believe anyone should be charging to use the strait.
3: But we were doing it as a reimbursement. The Gulf states are going to invest a tremendous amount of money into the United States, and that was very satisfactory to me. I think it's actually much better.
1: The US has resumed its blockade on vessels accessing Iranian ports in the strait. The New South Wales Police Commissioner is warning anyone posting threatening or offensive material online. Authorities are willing and able to track them down. Mal Lanyon says people need to think carefully about what they're putting online.
4: Anonymity that comes through social media is making people feel far more bullish about doing it. That just know there are consequences. Know that we are monitoring social media. Know that the types of threats that we are seeing will not be tolerated. Whether it's by the state police or the Commonwealth police, we will take action where appropriate.
1: Federal police last month charged a New South Wales man with making threats against a federal MP. Amnesty International UK has expressed regret over the publication of a report that labelled dozens of Christian organisations as anti-rights. The report was hastily removed from Amnesty's website last week after it triggered a huge backlash. The organisation said the report had not gone through the proper internal checks before being published on its website. Many of the pro-life groups mentioned pointed out Amnesty doesn't recognise the rights of unborn children. A leading Christian advocate has urged greater protection for religious minorities in Pakistan after two young Christian men were fatally shot while playing cricket. It happened in Balochistan province, where Muslim gunmen have been targeting Christians. Founder of advocacy group Led Ministries, Sada Mushtaq Gill, voiced concern over the security challenges in the region. To sport, and in the NRL, Tom Dearden is in line to return for the Cowboys in Sunday's game against the Dolphins at Suncorp. The 5'8 named on the extended bench for a second straight week, but coach Todd Payton says he'll be given every chance to prove his fitness for round 20.
5: Yeah, things are looking positive. We've got three sessions left. He's going to get some running tomorrow and join the team for our main session. As long as he pulls up from that, we should expect him to play. But until that happens, we'll make some decisions then.
1: Meantime, the Broncos face a do-or-die match against the Panthers tomorrow night. It's a must-win for Brisbane as they fight to keep their fading finals hopes alive. And in cricket, the ICC is considering cutting the number of teams in next year's One Day World Cup down to 12. It was to be contested by 14 countries. That's the latest Vision National News. I'm Gareth Stafford.
6: Rema 1051, where the word of God always comes first. From 1 Timothy chapter 5, verse 1. Never speak harshly to an older man, but appeal to him respectfully, as you would to your own father. Talk to younger men as you would to your own brothers. Treat older women as you would your mother, and treat younger women with all purity as you would your own sisters.
7: You guys had a good time?

0: Some of us worry so much about our faith, or lack of it. We're frustrated that we don't know enough, that we can't figure God out, and so we think our faith is deficient. The problem with all that sort of thinking is that it confuses faith with knowledge. The more we know, the more faith we have. The broader our knowledge, the deeper our faith. One of the great poets, T.S. Eliot, once said that the only wisdom we can hope to acquire is the wisdom of humility. True wisdom is knowing what you don't and can't know. True wisdom recognises the limitations of human understanding. True wisdom sits easily alongside mystery. Life is full of mysteries. It's a bit like looking at a piece of fabric through a magnifying glass. We find that it's perfectly clear around the centre of the glass, but distorted around the edges. So in Christian life, I may see the essential message clearly, but many things on the edges remain mysteries. True wisdom is realising that God's ways are not our ways. True faith doesn't depend on our knowing what God is up to. It's all about our trusting that He knows what He's up to. Real faith leaves room for real mystery. Our faith journey may well see us becoming more and more uncertain about the peripherals of our faith and more certain about the core of our faith. One of the sadder aspects of church history has been that many disputes have involved matters at the edge of faith. People get all hot and bothered about secondary matters and so take their eyes off the main issues. Beware of the idea that we have to nail down each and every part of the Christian faith and make it crystal clear to ourselves and others. Beware of thinking that this sort of thing is an expression of a strong faith. In fact, intolerance of mystery and uncertainty can be as much a sign of arrogance as of faith. Our faith is ultimately trust in the grace and goodness of God, not in our own powers of understanding. As the old saying goes, it's not great faith in God that matters, but faith in a great God. I'm David Ray.
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1: Good afternoon. In stories making news, the opposition argues the federal government's AI plan will simply increase bureaucracy. The Prime Minister will create an office in his department to coordinate Australia's artificial intelligence policy. A proposal is being put forward which would allow more residue of a controversial pesticide on some berries. The Australian Pesticides and Veterinary Medicines Authority says the changes would pose no risk to human health. Health advocates claim the pesticide, isocycloserum, has not been subject to independent safety testing. The New South Wales Health Minister is urging his federal counterpart to review the tobacco excise. Ryan Park believes the tax is pushing smokers to cheaper black market products. Mr. Park warns a century of work to bring down smoking rates is being undone by the illicit trade. And the Aussie Sharks have named their 15-man team to contest the Water Polo World Cup finals in Sydney next week. Two-time Olympian Blake Edwards returns having not played since the Paris Games. I'm Jaden James, and those are the latest news and sport headlines.
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0: When God first asked me to write a book, I thought he was crazy. God, don't you know I'm no good at English? I'm good at maths, but not English. At least that's what I'd heard all my life. My parents used to say it repeatedly, but they didn't know the fullness of who I was. Hi, I'm Tanya Harris of GodConversations.com. The way we get to know ourselves is by looking in the mirrors of those around us. I know I'm tall when I stand next to my shorter friends. I know I'm an introvert because I want to stay at home when I'm tired, while my flatmate wants to go out. We get to know ourselves by looking into the faces of others. The problem is, others' ideas are not always accurate. Those mirrors are sometimes cracked and distorted. In the end, I obeyed God. I wrote my book, and he was right. I was good at writing, even though I'd grown up thinking otherwise. The best way to know who you are is to look in the face of the one whose mirror is clear, the one who created you.
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0: In this bulletin, thousands of businesses go under in the latest financial year, teachers to strike again, and another bird flu case in WA. With the latest news, I'm Gareth Stafford. Renewed US military strikes in the Middle East are putting fresh upward pressure on global crude oil prices. The oil price has surged by more than 10% since Iran and the US started trading further strikes. Money expert Joel Gibson says motorists must look for ways to offset their expenses at the bowser.
1: So the trick now is to stack as many of those discounts as you can and maximise the saving that you're getting so that these rising prices don't break your budget.
0: At this stage, the government's 16-cent fuel tax concession is set to end on the 2nd of August. The latest insolvency figures show more than 14,000 Australian businesses went under in the 2025-26 financial year. The construction sector has recorded the highest number of insolvencies since 2022, followed by accommodation and hospitality. Victorian teachers will walk off the job for the second time in less than 6 months after negotiations for a new pay deal with the state government stalled. Hundreds of staff have voted in favour of going on strike next Thursday. Senior Minister Harriet Shing says negotiations will continue.
2: Discussions continue. The proposed deal that was put would have seen teachers become amongst the highest paid in Australia. So again, we would look forward to an agreement being able to be reached as soon as possible so that we can minimise disruption on the school system.
0: The industrial action is set to last for 24 hours. A 14th positive case of the deadly H5 bird flu has been detected in Western Australia. The CSIRO says the risk to human health remains low and no cases have yet been found on farms. The Queensland Shadow Minister for Women says domestic violence prevention begins in the schoolyards and locker rooms. Australia's DV crisis is in the spotlight after four women were murdered in the span of 4 days. Shannon Fentiman says we need to cut through a culture of toxic masculinity as early as possible.
3: In our schools, in our sporting clubs, we have to be identifying those boys who can't regulate their emotions, and we need to be working with them a lot earlier and more intensively. And that's why domestic and family violence prevention resourcing is really important.
0: 27 women have been killed this year alone. Christian commentator and pastor Stephen McAlpine has been appointed Movements Director at the Australian Christian Lobby. That includes helping run The Download, a residential training program to equip young Christians aged 18 to 25 to effectively engage in the public square, in conjunction with the Lachlan Macquarie Institute. Mr. McAlpine explained to Vision Radio what that involves.
4: Running The Download has been in the past and will continue to be looking at how we help Christian young people figure out how to be the Daniel in Babylon, not in a scared way, but how do you lean into the public square in a way that is compelling and courageous? It's not just downloading information into your brain, it's how you engage with other people as Christian community.
0: A week-long download is being held next month. To sport and in the AFL, Brisbane is on high alert for a West Coast ambush this weekend. The fourth-place Lions are expected to win easily against an Eagles side sitting 16th on the ladder. But midfielder Jasper Fletcher is wary of underestimating their rivals in Perth.
5: They've got some great young talent and some great experienced players as well, and they've been really competitive at home and away. I mean, any day in the AFL, if you're not on your A game, it's a bit of a flip of the coin. So for us to travel over to Perth as a group is really exciting and play against a great young team with a lot of confidence.
0: Round 9 kicks off with the Cats taking on the Saints tomorrow night. That's the latest Vision National News. I'm Gareth Stafford.
6: Let your father and mother be proud of you. 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Proverbs 23:25.

I think it's fair to say that we all dislike hypocrites, be they politicians, business leaders, and most especially religious people. I think it's universal to be averse to somebody who says one thing and does the opposite. And it's interesting that Jesus reserved some of his most harsh judgments for the religious hypocrites of his day, those who were outwardly religious but whose lives were inconsistent with the message. He condemned them by saying things like, "You clean the outside of the cup and dish, but inside they are full of greed and self-indulgence." Jesus saw hypocrites in his day, and he condemned them, which means that just because someone claims to be religious, if their lives are deeply inconsistent with the message, it doesn't necessarily mean that they're genuine believers. So from Jesus' words, it seems that our impulse to denounce hypocrites is justified. This is Rob Martin with God in 60 Seconds. To open up more space for reflection and conversation about God, go to thirdspace.org.au.

0: Good afternoon. In stories making news, a new poll shows support for One Nation has continued to slip while the opposition has made up ground. The latest YouGov survey reveals the minor party's primary vote has dipped 4 points to 26%. The data also shows support for the coalition rose by 3 points, while Labor remains the most popular political party. The United States has resumed its blockade of vessels accessing Iranian ports in the Strait of Hormuz. Donald Trump has backed down on his proposed 20% fee on cargo for ships passing through the strait. Telstra is now accepting compensation claims from businesses and individuals impacted by last week's network outage. Customers can apply through the telco's website, with submissions assessed on a case-by-case basis. And in sport, Spain has booked its place in the final of the World Cup with a 2-0 win over France. It'll face the winner of tomorrow morning's semi-final between England and Argentina. I'm Gareth Stafford, and those are the latest news and sport headlines. Treat yourself to something nice,
1: high in pastry paradise. 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

0: You are the only one who ought to be you. And I'm the only one who ought to be me. Hi, I'm Chuck Swindoll. There ought not be another one exactly like you or like me. There are no clones. You get it, parents? You've got three, maybe four children. They start out very differently. Hey, let them be different. Some are dreamy and artistic. Others are energetic and inquisitive. Some will be interested in athletics, some music. Some couldn't care less about either. The problem with parents is we push our children, and we can ruin their childhoods by trying to force them to become someone they were never meant to be. Let them be who they are, and you just get busy being you.
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0: In this bulletin, the Liberals rule out a coalition with One Nation. Highest CEO pay packets revealed, and Telstra customers now able to claim compensation. With more, I'm Gareth Stafford. The opposition leader has categorically ruled out forming government with One Nation. Angus Taylor says the current Liberal National Coalition will not be changing. He's told the ABC he won't be joining forces with Pauline Hanson's party.
1: There is no plan, I can tell you right now, and I have been very clear about this 100 times, I don't know how many times, but many, many times. And the reason is simple, that they would, One Nation would, as a government, leave us with an eternity of pain.
0: The latest YouGov poll shows One Nation ahead of the coalition. The pay packets for Australia's business leaders have been revealed, with one CEO pocketing $48 million a year. The boss of the location tracking app, Life360, topped the list, ResMed's chief coming in second with $35 million, while News Corp paid its CEO $33 million. Small businesses and individuals hit by last week's Telstra outage can now apply for compensation to cover their losses, but complaints must provide strict proof of lost revenue before the telco will approve any payouts. Lawyer Paul McGurr says the provider should be taking the lead on reaching out to affected users.
2: I just hope Telstra take a proactive view of this and actually contact their customers first, as opposed to waiting for them to lodge claims. And then, of course, Telstra have reserved their right to make contact to try and scrutinise that.
0: Telstra executives will face a Senate inquiry on Friday. Fresh figures show RSV cases have overtaken influenza and COVID for the first time. The Immunisation Foundation of Australia report shows about 722,000 Australians aged over 75 have received their free RSV jab, while 1.76 million in the same age group got the flu shot. IFA Executive Director Catherine Hughes says there's a clear vaccine coverage gap.
3: People who want to protect themselves at winter time but haven't taken all the steps, and RSV vaccine is a really important thing to protect from serious RSV and pneumonia.
0: Free RSV vaccines are available in Australia under the National Immunisation Program for certain members of the population. More than 30,000 people have attended the annual Harvest Crusade in Los Angeles. After Harvest Christian Fellowship Pastor Greg Laurie's gospel-centred message, 4,000 people responded to his invitation. He said it revealed a deep hunger for the hope found in Christ. The Evangelical Alliance in the Netherlands has called for compassion and stronger palliative care after a child's life was terminated under newly expanded assisted suicide regulations. The case was revealed in a document submitted to the Dutch Parliament that confirmed a first notification of termination of life in a child between the ages of 1 and 12. Assisted suicide became legal for eligible children in the Netherlands 2 years ago. Under the program, a young Dutch woman recently ended her life just before her 20th birthday with the support of her parents. To sport, and Andrew Abdo has begun his final day in charge of the National Rugby League before heading to Tennis Australia. He's been with the NRL for 13 years, including 7 of them as the chief executive officer. He says rugby league has become a massive part of his life.
4: To be honest, the best part of our sport is the community aspect. And I've loved being, as a dad, watching my kids grow up playing league and being part of the rugby league community. It is pretty special.
0: Elsewhere, Parramatta has confirmed the signing of Jerome Luai for the 2027 NRL season before he shifts to the PNG Chiefs in 2028. That's the latest Vision National News. I'm Gareth Stafford.
5: Rhema 105.1. In the beginning, the Word was with God, the Word was God. Philippians chapter 3 and verse 8. Yes, everything else is worthless when compared with the infinite value of knowing Christ Jesus, my Lord. For his sake, I have discarded everything else, counting it all as garbage, so that I could gain Christ and become one with him. I no longer count on my own righteousness through obeying the law. Rather, I become righteous through faith in Christ. For God's way of making us right with himself depends on faith.

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1: Many researchers today say that the number of Christians in China may be as many as 100 million. That's a remarkable number when you consider that the communist government tried to rid the country of Christian faith. One of the great missionary influences on China was Hudson Taylor, who moved there in 1854. Taylor was clear on what it would take to make an impact on China. He wrote about the type of missionary he would need. China is not to be won to Christ by quiet ease. The men and women we need will put Jesus, China, souls, first and foremost in everything and at every time. Even life itself must be secondary. History shows that Taylor and his family lived those words out.
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2: Hi, I'm Jonathan Roberts from Faith Christian School of Distance Education. 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Celebrating a win, big or small, teaches your brain that progress matters. A passed exam, a clean kitchen, a brave conversation. These are all worth celebrating. So, pause and think. What went well today? And smile at your progress. It isn't bragging, it's building hope. Faith Christian School of Distance Education. Station sponsor.

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1: Oh God, we praise you, God. You are indeed awesome. And you are good. You are good.

0: Good afternoon. In stories making news. A new poll shows support for One Nation has continued to slip while the opposition has made up ground. The latest YouGov survey reveals the minor party's primary vote has dipped 4 points to 26%. The New South Wales Police Commissioner says he's held a number of formal and informal talks about information sharing between agencies in the wake of the Bondi terror attack. It's been revealed the state's Crime Commission chief urged the New South Wales government to lobby for a federal royal commission, arguing the issue is needed to be investigated. The latest insolvency figures show more than 14,000 Australian businesses went under in the 2025-26 financial year. The construction sector has recorded the highest number of insolvencies since 2022, followed by accommodation and hospitality. And in sport, the ICC is considering cutting the number of teams in next year's Cricket World Cup down to 12 instead of the original 14. I'm Gareth Stafford, and those are the latest news and sport headlines.
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0: God.
1: In this bulletin, the Prime Minister outlines plans for AI, calls continue for a Royal Commission in Victoria, and the death toll rises from Thailand fire. With the details, I'm Gareth Stafford. The federal government claims investment in artificial intelligence will create new job opportunities. The Prime Minister has made a key speech outlining a set of national standards for AI. The intellectual property of Australian creatives will be legally protected. Anthony Albanese claims it's in the national interest to regulate the growth of artificial intelligence.
2: We are serious about attracting frontier AI investment to Australia because we want AI to support and create good jobs, not replace them.
1: Under Labor's plan, data centres will have to limit their water use. Victorian Premier is facing a chorus of renewed calls for a Royal Commission into union corruption in the state's building industry. Peak business groups are backing the push, while it's understood a number of senior Labor MPs have lobbied Jacinta Allen to change her mind on the probe amid concerns ahead of November's state election. Victorian Opposition Leader Jess Wilson says it's time for answers.
3: And we now hear the Premier telling her own cabinet ministers that we just need to grind it out. It just demonstrates that she has too much to hide and too much to lose. And she's more interested in the cover-up than making sure that we get to the bottom of the largest corruption scandal in this state's history.
1: The Premier argues a Royal Commission is not the most effective way to create cultural change. Authorities are preparing for further cases after a 14th case of the deadly H5 bird flu was confirmed in Western Australia. That bird was cared for by Twinnies Pelican and Seabird Rescue. Owners and sisters, Bridget and Paula Powers, say they're expanding facilities in the future for any further cases.
4: Mum goes, Twinnies, I'm going to have a room built just in case a disaster does come, like for oil birds. Birds would have to go into quarantine.
5: But everybody was saying it won't hit Australia, but look, it has.
1: It comes as New Zealand recorded its first case, while a sick giant petrel quarantined in Queensland tested negative for the disease. The death toll from a pub fire in Bangkok has now risen to 32. Investigators suspect an electrical short circuit sparked the explosion, which trapped crowds inside the venue. Police are now looking into potential negligence amid fears flammable foam and blocked emergency exits contributed to the tragedy. A Perth council has banned a city church from illuminating a cross on its building at night. The Town of Cambridge Council wrote to 35 neighbours of the Holy Spirit Church in the suburb of City Beach, inviting comment on the brightly glowing cross. Six of them submitted complaints, prompting the council to reject the church's application to light up the cross. The council said the church could make another application with a plan to dim the lights. The Indian state of Maharashtra has ordered a statewide audit of all land owned by churches and Christian organisations following an alleged land fraud by a Christian group. The state assured all those with valid legal titles have nothing to fear. Christians are concerned because the move follows the recent passing of a state anti-conversion bill and increasing harassment of believers. To sport, and in the AFL, Dean Solomon is confident Zach Merritt hasn't checked out as Essendon searches for its second win of the season. The former captain is expected to request a trade at the end of the year, but the interim coach says Merritt is still driving improvement internally.
6: If no one believes me, that's okay, but internally he is driving as hard as he can to make himself get back into great form, but also to make us really competitive again, and that's the honest truth, so...
1: Merritt sought a trade to Hawthorn last season, but was unable to make the deal happen. Meanwhile, Geelong forward Jay Polkinghorne will make his debut for the Cats when they go up against St Kilda tomorrow night. That's the latest Vision National News. I'm Gareth Stafford. That's the latest news and sport. I'm Gareth Stafford.
7: Rhema 105.1, and first from Scripture, God's Holy Word. 1 Corinthians 15, starting from verse 3, Paul said, I passed on to you what was most important and what had also been passed on to me, that Christ died for our sins, just as the Scriptures said. He was seen by Peter and then by the 12. After that, he was seen by more than 500 of his followers at one time, most of whom are still alive, though some have died. Last of all, as though I had been born at the wrong time, I also saw him. For I am the least of all the apostles. In fact, I'm not even worthy to be called an apostle after the way I persecuted God's church.

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7: Good afternoon. In stories making news, the opposition leader has categorically ruled out forming government with One Nation. Angus Taylor says the current Liberal National Coalition will not be changing. The pay packets for Australia's business leaders have been revealed, with one CEO pocketing $48 million in 1 year. The boss of the location tracking app Life360 topped the list, ResMed's chief coming in second at $35 million. The Victorian Premier is facing a chorus of renewed calls for a royal commission into union corruption in the state's building industry. Peak business groups are backing the push, while it's understood a number of Labor senior MPs have lobbied Jacinta Allen to change her mind on the probe amid concerns ahead of the November state election. And in sport, Andrew Abdo has begun handing over charge of the National Rugby League, the CEO heading to Tennis Australia. He's been with the NRL for 13 years, the last seven of them as chief executive. I'm Gareth Stafford, and those are the latest news and sport headlines.
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0: What if we as men could see our life as being measured out for us?
1: Tim, there's a sense in many men's lives where we just take one day after another.
0: So true, Dace. You know, it sounds almost arduous and meaningless in some ways.
1: I'm not saying that men feel their lives are meaningless so much, but sometimes I think we don't understand that there's a cosmic plan in place for each of our lives. Knowledge of that plan gives us purpose.
0: I like where you're going with this, Dace, because, you know, to be honest, I'm not sure if there's anything more important than having purpose and meaning in our lives.
1: Exactly, mate. I believe each of us has our journeys marked out for us. And even though a lot of this comes down to our own personal choice, we can be confident that we will not miss the mark if we're endeavoring to live on purpose.
0: Can we just agree that purpose and meaning make life really great? And actually, without these, we can really struggle.
1: When we consider that we're on a journey of our life, and our lives are as significant as any other life, we endeavour to make the most of every day.
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0: I must confess to being quite interested in organic gardening, and especially growing veggies in the backyard. I've tried all sorts of methods, and one of my favourites is the idea of creating an organic seed bank in my veggie garden. How does an organic seed bank work, you ask? Well, it's really very simple. You let the best of your plants, whatever the crop, go to seed after the crop is finished. Plants like this become a bit ugly, but letting the plant go to seed can have surprising consequences. After the plants let its seed go, normally with the help of the wind, seeds disperse all over the garden. Most simply after a time disappear, and some I guess are eaten by the birds, but some simply sit in the soil for the right time to germinate. With a seed bank like this, every so often you walk out to the garden and find a brand new unexpected plant growing up. Lettuces, tomatoes, even flowers self-pollinate and new plants appear. It reminds me of the Bible's instruction for us to do good works. We are called to honour people, to be kind, to go the extra mile, to live with integrity, not to impress God, but rather to provide seeds of goodness in our world. What we sow is what we reap. So sow goodness, and you may be surprised at the blessings you'll reap. I'm Richard Quadrier. Ciao.
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0: AI and aliens? This is Ken Ham, CEO of Answers in Genesis, Creation Museum, and Ark Encounter. How do you communicate with an alien? Well, first, we'd have to find one, and that has not been successful. But scientists point out aliens might not communicate like us. So they're using artificial intelligence and dolphins to test how we could communicate with aliens. Why do naturalistic scientists care so much about aliens? Well, because they want to prove we're not alone and there's something else out there. And why? Because God has made it plain to them that He's the creator. They know there's more than this life. But because of sin, they'd rather believe in non-existent aliens than the creator who's made it clear we're not alone.
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0: biblical guilt is violating the law of God. Remember that. Psychological guilt is false guilt. 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Real or imaginary guilt will have the same consequence in a person's being. If I imagine myself and see myself to be guilty, even though I'm not in the eyes of God, it'll have the same effect upon me.
1: At salvation, God removes the penalty of sin, and as a result, He frees us from the weight of guilt. In fact, He sees every believer as righteous, holy, and pure. Today's message on In Touch, the teaching ministry of Dr. Charles Stanley, helps us work through powerful emotions and learn to walk in freedom. Here's part two of Understanding Those Guilty Feelings.
0: Guilt is the responsibility for doing wrong. That's what guilt is. Guilt is the responsibility for doing wrong. Now, a person who feels guilty may say, well, I know that I am guilty, and my problem is I fear that I'm going to be found out. And oftentimes that causes great consternation in their life. Or they may say, well, you know what, the real problem here is this, and that is I've disappointed myself, or I've disappointed somebody else's expectation of me, or here's what they expected and here's what I did. And so I feel so down and I feel so guilty because I couldn't do what they ask of me. And sometimes people will have expectations of us that are impossible, expectations and misunderstandings that we know we don't understand how they're thinking and what they're feeling and why. And so when we feel like we've disappointed them, then we feel guilty, when sometimes it isn't anything that we've done wrong, we've just disappointed someone else, not lived up to their standard or their expectation. And the truth is, you can't ever live up to anybody all their expectations in life. Guilt really is a form of pain and emotional pain that you and I feel when we believe that we have fail to live up to or fail to carry out a particular task or have done something wrong, and in the process we have violated either our standard or our whole idea of morality. Now, when you think about all that and you think about your life and you think about, first of all, well, why do I have these feelings? In other words, do I have these feelings because of sin? What are my reasons? So let's think about it for just a moment. Let's think about why people feel guilty. If you should ask the average person, well, do you feel guilty? And they say, well, yes, I do. Well, why do you feel guilty? They'll say, because I am. Because I am guilty. All right, so why do we feel guilty? Sometimes it's because we have violated the laws of God and we feel guilty about it. And so that is a legitimate feeling in our daily walk. In our position, we are not guilty before. That is, when we have been pardoned for our sin, our eternal security is settled once and for all. But those feelings that I get on a daily basis, that's God's way. Listen, that's the conviction of the Holy Spirit. And the purpose is repentance and change. Now, so why do we feel it? Sometimes it's because of sin. Sometimes it's because, watch this, sometimes it's because of things in our past we can't let go of. Now think about this. I think about kids who grow up and their parents have sometimes damaged them emotionally, things that they have not gotten over. And so here's what they do. Now they don't realize they're doing this. They're holding on to the past. And their father or their mother said things or treated them in certain ways that they still feel unworthy, still feel unloved, still feel like that they're nobody. I still feel like that God doesn't really care. And so what happens is they hold on to those things that happened to them in the past. And so they feel guilty because of what was said to them or how they were treated. And so therefore, when a person looks at their past, have to ask themselves a question, are these feelings of guilt, that's what they are, not guilt, feelings of guilt, are these feelings of guilt, are they here because of something I'm holding on to back yonder? Or is it something I did today or yesterday? In other words, if God has forgiven you, if you've brought it to Him and confessed it to Him genuinely, then you know what? That's the end of it. You move on. He has disconnected you. But if you choose to hold on to it, Satan will harass you with something in the past all of your life. And this is why people live under this cloud. So sometimes it's things that have happened in the past, and oftentimes a person will have those feelings because they feel unworthy. Maybe they don't feel like they're a talented person. They don't feel like they have any spiritual gifts. They don't feel like they can serve the Lord. They don't feel like they've accomplished anything in life. And so what happens? They feel like somehow there's just this guilty feeling. Well, you know, if I'd have. They live in the if I'd have stage. Well, if I'd have done this, and if I'd have done that, if I'd have done the other. Listen, you know what? If I'd is one of Satan's tools. All of us could say, if I'd have done this, and if I'd not have done that, and if I'd have done this, and if I'd not done that. We could all live there. That's why there's got to be a disconnect with the past. Forgiven, God says He holds it against us no more. Once you are saved by the grace of God, all your guilt and all the penalty was atoned for in the death of Christ. I need to deal with those guilty feelings because I want my fellowship restored. Listen, if He died for one of my sins, He died for all of them. What happens is I feel guilty because I feel unworthy and I feel ashamed because I have sinned against this marvelous God who forgave me past, present, and future. So I come to Him convicted of the Holy Spirit, dealing with it, settling that issue once and for all. So sometimes it's an unworthy feeling that people have of themselves, and so therefore they feel very guilty about what's going on. Sometimes it's because a person is a perfectionist. A perfectionist has a very difficult life. A perfectionist is the kind of person who waits until they can do it just right. A perfectionist, you see, it's just their makeup. It has to be done just right. Why? Because their sense of self-esteem is hanging on that. Their sense of self-worth is balanced by that. If I don't do it just right, what are they going to think? If I don't do it perfectly just right, then they're going to think less of me. They're going to think I don't have any abilities and the talents. They don't think, in other words, I just won't be accepted. And then I'll feel real bad, so I got to do it just right. And what they do, they cause more problems, more heartache, and more ill will because they never get around to doing anything. That's a terrible trap. But that's the reason a lot of people feel guilty, because they have a perfectionistic attitude. Well, another reason, of course, is because of somebody else's criticism. Now, sometimes we can be criticized legitimately, probably most of the time. But there are times when we may feel the flame of somebody's criticism when we've not done anything wrong. You've done what you believe you should do. You've not violated the law of God in any fashion. And so when we disappoint someone else, and they express that disappointment, we feel real guilty. That is a false sense of guilt. Now, I'm sorry that I disappointed you, but I'm not guilty of sin. And so oftentimes, it's the expectation of others, the criticism of others that causes us to feel that way. And so ask yourself the question, what is this feeling of guilt I have? Now, let's talk about the consequences of these guilty feelings. There are lots of them. First one is this. Either it's because of something you've done and you feel guilt and you say, well, I'm justified in feeling that I've wronged somebody or wronged God in this situation. First thing that's going to happen is divide your mind. Guilty feelings divide our mind. You cannot accomplish as much, as well, as fast, as thoroughly, as good as when you do not have a guilty feeling, a guilty conscience, as we would say. So first of all, divide your mind. Second thing it does, it drains your energy, because what's going on when you're feeling guilty, there's an energy drain. It's like something inside of you, the fuel's leaking out. So there's going to be an energy drain. There's going to be a dividing of the mind. Dividing the mind will drain your energy. And so that's just a couple of things that happen to us. Another thing is this, we doubt God. When you have guilty feelings, you're going to doubt God. Here's what you're going to doubt. First of all, somebody says, well, I don't know how could God love me when I did what I did. So we doubt His love. Secondly, you'll doubt that He'll answer your prayer. Well, how could God answer my prayer when I made such a terrible mistake, when I failed Him? So we think, well, God doesn't answer our prayer. How could I expect God to provide for me and to protect me when I have sinned against Him? After all, I'm guilty of this, and so feeling what I feel, how could I expect God to do these things for me? Well, what happens is something happens to our faith in Him. And that's what guilty feelings do. They hinder our fellowship with Him. Another thing that happens is this, that sometimes these guilty feelings will cause a person to want to be punished. And oftentimes a person will desire to be punished. They want to be punished. Now, they don't like the pain, but they want to be punished. This is why some criminals, for example, they'll keep doing whatever they're doing. They know they're going to get caught. Deep down inside, it's as if they want to get caught, because if they get caught and get punished, they'll feel better about themselves. That is one of the deceptive things about the devil. He knows how to destroy us if we allow him to do it. And so oftentimes a person, they desire to be punished as a result of their guilty feelings. Certainly, there is the feeling of fear and insecurity. What about the future? You know, and people say, well, you know, I keep looking over my shoulder. God's just too good. He's just too good to me. I know this can't last. And what are they doing? They're setting themselves up to make some silly, ridiculous, stupid, idiotic decision. And they're going to fall flat on their face and say, see, God, I knew it. And then God gets the blame. And so if you're always looking back thinking, things are getting too good. So here's what I say. The phrase isn't God is too good, but God is so good. Let's say that together. God is so good. Let's say it one more time. God is so good. Now watch this one. God is too good. That doesn't even sound right, does it? How can God, who is absolute goodness, be too good? What you're saying is, God, there's something wrong with your character. There's something wrong with your attributes. You're just too good. You know what? That's a reflection on God. The truth is, He's so good. How good is He? He's so good, I can't even describe it. He talks about the abundance of His grace and overflowing with the grace of God, that He's a God who has stored up goodness in heaven for us. That is the goodness of God. And sometimes a person has a very difficult time. They feel like they feel so insecure. What's causing them to feel insecure? Well, I've sinned against God, or I've done this, I messed it up here, and so now I don't know what's going to happen. So they feel extremely insecure about what's going on in their life. Well, I think another reason, another consequence is this, and that is sometimes it's compulsive behavior. Person feels guilty, you know what they do sometimes? They eat. Or if they have some particular activity that they like, they just go at it. Or they can just work themselves to death, whatever. In other words, anything, what are they trying to do? Alleviate the guilty feelings. So just get busy so you won't think about it. Let me just say this. Getting busy or overeating or overworking or whatever it might be does not deal with the issue on the inside. It is an attitude of the heart. It is an imagination of the mind. It is the thinking of the mind. The only way to deal with that is to get on the inside with the grace of God and deal with it, which we'll talk about in a moment. But sometimes that's exactly the way people respond. And so what happens is that's one of the consequences. One of the consequences of guilt is certainly depression. And that is, you know, things are just so bad. And anger, depression, guilty feelings, all these things go hand in hand. If you are guilty or feel, listen, even if the guilt's not biblical guilt, if you feel guilty and you absolutely will not deal with it, you refuse to deal with it, more than likely you are a good prospect for great depression. Because guilty feelings, listen, unresolved guilt, that is a prolonged period of time, is going to result in some form of depression or anger, and ultimately it can mean even taking your own life. And so you cannot afford to let guilty feelings plague your life because of what it'll do. It will affect the human body. Remember, we said the Bible says we have body, soul, and spirit, and God intends to work through His Spirit to control, listen, through our soul to control this body of ours. So if in my relationship with Him and my spirit, I feel guilty before God, condemned before God, under the wrath of God, then what's happening? My soul is going to be remorseful, and my body is going to respond to the thinking of my mind, the condition of my soul. Mind, will, conscience, consciousness, all makes up that personality. And so the physical body. Probably if we knew how much real disease and how many different diseases and how much real pain and suffering and hurt people go through as a result of unresolved conflicts in their life, absolutely will not resolve their guilt and accept God's forgiveness and deal with the things that pop up on a daily basis and walk holy before Him. I believe if somehow we were willing to deal with those things, probably we'd all be in better health. And then I think one of the ultimate consequences of guilt that people live with and they cannot face and cannot deal with, and no matter what, and they lose all hope, they take their life. They take their life for the simple reason they don't see any other way out. The pain keeps on increasing. The intensity of the pain increases. And so they say, what's the use of trying to live? I can't handle it. I'm checking out. Now, with all that in mind, how do we deal with it? How do you deal with guilt? Well, it's very simple, but not always very easy. So listen carefully. First thing you have to do is this. You have to acknowledge, yes, I do feel guilty. Don't say, well, now, it's not exactly guilt I feel. Well, what is it? Well, let's face it. The truth is, yes, I feel guilty. Step number one, admitting I do feel guilty. Step number two is not as easy, and that is identifying what is the source of my guilt. Is this something that I'm holding on to in the past? Is this some feeling somebody made me feel? Watch this carefully. Nobody can make you feel guilty. I have to either choose to feel guilty on the basis of what they say or do, or I can choose not to feel guilty. If I'm not guilty, I can choose not to feel guilty. If I have disobeyed the law of God, the Holy Spirit's not going to let me out of that until, because I'm going to be convicted of that. I'm going to have to deal with that. And so I will say, maybe I feel guilty about this. I must be willing to trace it to its source. What is the source? Somebody says, well, here's what I did yesterday. Well, then let's deal with yesterday. Well, you know, so 2 weeks go by. Well, I dealt with that. Do I still feel guilty? Well, what are you guilty about? Well, you see, if you can't put your finger on the source, you're going to keep on feeling guilty. Listen, there is a source. It may be false or it may be true. Listen carefully. If it is a sin that you've committed, whether it's just between you and yourself or between you and someone else, only you and God, between something you did before God, whatever it might be, because all sin is before Him, then you have to trace it back to this is what I did, or this is what I am doing, and this is what I keep on doing. So you've got to identify. Until you identify it, you'll still have those feelings. Then when you've acknowledged, yes, I do have these guilty feelings. Yes, this is exactly what is causing me to feel guilty. Then what do you do with it? If it's something in your life, if you violated the law of God, here's what I would do. I would say, Lord, I just want to thank you that on the cross, Jesus atoned for my sin, took my guilt, past, present, future, all my sin. I want to thank you for that forgiveness. Now I'm coming to you, confessing and acknowledging this in my life, thanking you for your forgiveness for me, and I choose to walk away from that. So if that is the issue of guilt, I'm going to confess it, I'm going to repent of it, I'm going to choose to walk away from that and walk in obedience to God. You know what happens? You disconnect from that guilt. In other words, you disconnect. Why? Because you have affirmed your forgiveness before God, what God has forgiven you for. What you and God have dealt with, you don't have to have any guilty feelings about. You don't have to have any feelings about your salvation. He dealt with that a long time ago. You trusted Him as your personal Savior forever. That was settled. He took your guilt and your sin upon Himself. Now when sin crops into our life, what do we do? We're confessing these feelings that we have because they don't fit who we are in Christ Jesus anymore. And we confess it and we repent of it and we move on in our life. That's the only way to deal with it. You can't cover it up. You see, now watch this.

0: they did to me, no matter how much I was abused, no matter how much I was falsely accused, and no matter what happened in my life, no matter how sinful I was, disconnect. How? Because the blood of Jesus Christ has washed you clean, and now you have the righteousness of Christ in your life. You and I have the gift of His righteousness, so that now we daily walk in confession and repentance. What? To keep our life clean, to keep our conduct clean, to keep our behavior clean. We are not guilty sinners. We are righteous saints, made righteous by the blood of Jesus Christ. You say, well, isn't that being pious and prideful? No, that's being grateful and understanding the marvelous work of the grace of Almighty God. So I simply want to say to you, my friend, if you've never trusted Jesus as your Savior, know in your heart that you've never done it, you do feel guilty. And your guilt is right, because the wages of sin is death. If you're willing to ask Him to forgive you of your sins based on what He did at Calvary and tell Him that you're turning your life over to Him, He will save you in that moment, forgive you, declare you no longer guilty. And listen, you say, but now what about, yes, every single solitary sin forgiven, pardoned forever, disconnected totally. You know what? Remember this, God does not bring up what He has forgiven us for, and what He has delivered us from, what He has pardoned us for. He does not bring that back up. If the Holy Spirit brings up something in the past, He will bring up what God did for you in that, how He worked in your life through that in order to strengthen your testimony. Because one of the very important factors in dealing with guilt is this, and that is understanding how God has worked it in your life to free you up from those guilty feelings and to weave that into your personal testimony of how God delivered you, set you free, and how now you're able to understand His unconditional love for you and to walk in it. That's the only time He's going to bring it up, when He weaves it into your life for something very good.
1: 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Or ring us on 1-800-765-615 for the cost of a local call. 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
0: All of us make mistakes. All of us who want to do the will of God make mistakes. So the question is, if you really and truly want to do God's will He lead you in the right path? And the answer is yes. Well, you say, suppose I make a mistake. Well, you know what Romans 8:28 says, that He causes all things to work together for good to those who love Him, to those who are called according to His purpose. Here's what I am absolutely, fully persuaded of. When you and I want to do the will of God, we seek the will of God, we believe we know the will of God, and we do what we believe that God has led us to do, and we misread Him for some reason, then how will God respond? He will take my mistake and turn it for my good. What does He say? He causes all things to work together for good. Does that include my mistakes? Yes. Will it even include my sin? If I am repentant toward God genuinely, even if I sin against Him and my heart is right and I make a mistake in a moment of weakness, we yield to some temptation, God can take that and turn it for our good. So when you ask the question, can you feel confident that He won't let you make a mistake? No, you may make a mistake. What you want to know is, what is God's response? He'll turn it for your good if you let Him do it.
1: You can learn more about living in

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1: 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Whatever your day looks like, remember that you are loved and valued. 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

Rhema 105.1. In the beginning, the Word was with God, the Word was God. And Proverbs 23, verse 15. My child, if your heart is wise, my own heart will rejoice. Everything in me will celebrate when you speak what is right.

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0: Why bother getting married when living together is so much easier? That's what a lot of couples are asking today. Hi, I'm Kate Ryan for Focus on the Family Australia. It may seem like a good alternative, but the reality is that most couples who cohabitate don't stay together for long. In fact, one study showed that cohabitating couples had a separation rate 5 times that of married couples. We could debate the wisdom of living together before marriage, but the truth is that marriage holds people together during tough times. People who have made the commitment are much less likely to bail on their partner. Marriage also provides stability for children. 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Marriage creates a happier and healthier environment for both the couple and their children. 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
3: Father God, we come before you right now just to bring glory and honor to your name. For you are the only reason that we come together, and for that matter, you are the only reason that we exist. 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Because you alone are worthy to be praised. Because you reign on your sovereign throne. And all God's people said,

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Yes, we have ignored you. So busy doing your work that we forgot that this was for you. Arms wide to our homeless savior, but arms crossed to our homeless neighbor. On bended knee, unite us all, set us free.

0: Ever felt overwhelmed in every direction? I'm Danny Sinnott with Another Brave to Go. We have five of us living in a 9-square house while we wait to build our own, so it's easy to feel crazy at our place. On top of that, I'm a right brain creative, so not a neat freak, but I realised a few years back that I can't do clutter. It just messes with my head. You know, it's really interesting that there's often a correlation between our sense of well-being and the state of our environment, and something very therapeutic about decluttering. Have you ever felt overwhelmed by life in general and just looked around at your home and said, you know, I don't even know where to start? Well, eventually you do, but by the time you're done, you look around again and it's like a weight's lifted off and you can take a breath. Somehow it manages to sort out something in your brain at the same time. The visual of an orderly environment gives your brain a signal of well-being. So when everything seems to be out of control, find ways to get your environment in order and make space, and the rest of your life will flow more easily. For more resources, podcasts, and videos on doing life together, head on over to our website, braveenough.org.
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0: It is very possible to live in a superb-looking house and yet realise it's worth next to nothing. The superstructure may be splendid, but the foundations may be crumbling. And a house is only as sound as its foundations. Some houses are in fact built on old rubbish dumps that ensure the ground shifts, and with it, the house. All looks well until the telltale cracks appear and the truth comes out. It is possible to live a decent-looking life and have crumbling foundations. It is possible to look good and yet be corrupted deep down. We discover the truth about ourselves or others when a crisis comes. The security of our foundations is then tested. What appeared to be secure in good times may turn out to be not at all secure in the hard times. Jesus once likened our foundations to what we do with his message. If we hear his message and do something positive about it, our foundations are sound. If we hear his message and it goes in one ear and out the other, then our foundations are shaky. And the time of testing will show us the nature of our foundations. The storms come and sweep us away if we're not securely anchored in a life of obedience to Jesus. When you think about it, the Christian church would be just about an irresistible force if its members actually put their knowledge into practice. Many of us are very knowledgeable. We don't need to understand more of the Bible so much as to apply what we already do know. We hear so many sermons, read so many books, listen to and sing so many songs, and yet our foundations may be built on sand because we make no serious effort to put what we learn into practice. When the hard times come, mere knowledge may not be enough. It's applied knowledge that will get us through. Affirming verbally that God is trustworthy, knowing the texts which state his trustworthiness, is not the same as actually committing ourselves to God. When we not only believe he is faithful, but base our lives on his faithfulness, then we're secure. By all means, let's increase our knowledge and become adults in our thinking, but let's not become highly educated Bible students whose faith can survive intellectual scrutiny, yet get swept away by the inevitable storms of life. I'm David Ray.
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0: There's a popular saying in the book of Ecclesiastes that's often read at weddings. It says this: two are better than one. If one falls down, the other one can help them up. But pity the one who falls and has no one to help them up. Sometimes we find ourselves in situations where things do go wrong and there's no one to pick us up. What do we do then? Hi, I'm Tanya Harris of GodConversations.com. The key is to answer this question before it's asked. The best time to build relationships is when we have more to give. It's in the times of flourishing that we can more easily build the bridges of communication and trust with those around us. Then those same people can be there for us in times of need. It's not always easy. Isolation is the plague of the modern era, and our frantic lives are making it even more difficult. But the investment is necessary. Two are better than one. We need to proactively build our relationships today so that someone will be there for us tomorrow.
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0: 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Years ago, a small group of passionate Christians dreamed of a radio station that would be the voice of hope into the Bay. The dream became 105.1 Rema Wide Bay. We've been large, we've been small, we've overcome hurdles. 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
1: 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From God's Word, Isaiah 65, verse 23. For they are people blessed by the Lord, and their children too will be blessed. I will answer them before they even call to me. While they are still talking about their needs, I will go ahead and answer their prayers. The wolf and the lamb will feed together. The lion will eat hay like a cow, but the snakes will eat dust. In those days, no one will be hurt or destroyed on my holy mountain. I, the Lord, have spoken.

0: I was watching an episode of The Simpsons recently where Grandpa Simpson challenged Homer to guess what his biggest fear was. Homer responded by saying, cocktail olives and fascism. Grandpa then says, well, everyone's afraid of those. Now, it's an amusing interaction, but it did make me consider, well, what is my greatest fear? Well, my greatest fear is much more serious than either of those, for my greatest fear is death. I have at times lain awake at night worrying that when I die, that's it. The end. Yet I am comforted by the words Jesus speaks in John 11, where he says, I am the resurrection and the life. The one who believes in me will live, even though they die, and whoever lives by believing in me will never die. This promise is balm to my soul, knowing that Jesus overcomes my greatest fear. This is Rob Martin with God in 60 Seconds. To open up more space for reflection and conversation about God, go to thirdspace.org.au.
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Rhema 105.1, where the Word of God always comes first, from Zechariah chapter 12 and verse 1. This message is from the Lord, who stretched out the heavens, laid the foundations of the earth, and formed the human spirit. I will make Jerusalem like an intoxicating drink that makes the nearby nations stagger when they send their armies to besiege Jerusalem and Judah. On that day, I will make Jerusalem an immovable rock. All the nations will gather against it to try to move it, but they will internally hemorrhage.

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1: 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At its worst, this is just vanity and ego. Most people believe that these failures are a very modern problem. You might be surprised to know that vanity is an age-old problem. Early church leader Polycarp, Bishop of Smyrna, who lived around 100 AD, wrote these words, "Let us therefore forsake the vanity of the crowd and their false teaching and turn back to the word delivered to us from the beginning." Polycarp wanted the followers of Jesus to focus on God's word rather than the allure of the crowd.
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mercy. 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And I realize just how beautiful you are and how great your affections are.

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1: Had God said to Moses, I was the God of Abraham, that would have made him only the God of the past. Had he said to Moses, my name is I Can, that would make him the God of the present. If he said to Moses, my name is I Will, that would have made him only the God of the future. But when he said, I Am, means that I am the God of the past, I am the God of the present, I am the God of the future, I am the only God. No wonder when Jesus identified himself to his fellow Jews, his name was I Am. I am the bread of life. I am the door to eternal life. I am the resurrection and the life. I am the way, the truth, and the way to eternal life. I am, I am, I am.
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0: Rhema 105.1 from Scripture, God's Holy Word. John chapter 1, verse 14. And the Word became flesh and lived among us, and we saw His glory, glory as of the only begotten Son from the Father, full of grace and truth.
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0: What if we as men felt like we really fitted within a Christian community?
1: Tim, I don't know about you, mate, but I think the most important part of Christian community is belonging.
0: I agree, Des. You know, there's something really appealing and worthy about feeling like you belong and you're included, especially in something that's as worthwhile as a Christian men's community.
1: And yet I know so many men who are still not connected.
0: I think part of it, Des, is that as men, we can still want to retain some degree of control, and that can actually prevent us from really giving our all to a community.
1: Yes, I think as men, we're often more comfortable talking about the football than ourselves, our joys and our struggles.
0: Des, this might be a bit weird to say, but often we don't feel safe as men talking about the deeper stuff in the general Christian community.
1: I hope you're listening, guys, because we've been talking about how important it is to be in a safe and supportive Christian men's community, a place where you can be truly you, a place where you can become who you've always wanted to be.
2: For more information or to access a whole range of resources to help you on your journey, go to MomentumAustralia.org.
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Rema 105.1 from God's Word, Psalm 48, verse 1. How great is the Lord! How deserving of praise! In the city of our God, which sits on his holy mountain, it is high and magnificent. The whole earth rejoices to see it. Mount Zion, the holy mountain, is the city of the great King.

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0: One of the greatest entrepreneurs and leaders of the 20th and 21st century is a man called George Verwer. George is the founder of a movement called Operation Mobilisation, OM. George has now passed on the leadership of OM to the next generation and now travels the world challenging people to think about how they can make a difference in their world today. George Verwer has many favourite one-liners, but one of my favourites regards God's will. Most of us muddle along in life, trying to grasp God's plan for our lives, but never quite sure if we get it right. George Verwer's conclusion is that there is God's plan A for our lives. But for a whole lot of complicated reasons, God's plan does not always work out the way we imagine. So there's God's plan B, and God's plan C, and D, and E, and F. And the conclusion, according to George Verwer, praise God for a big alphabet. I find this idea liberating. Life often doesn't work out the way we plan or dream. But God is not finished with us. His plans and purposes are still in action. God has not given up on us. And if we are on plan D or E, don't despair. God has our life in His hands, and He's not finished with us yet. I'm Richard Quadrio. Ciao.
1: Hey, Danny.
2: Yeah, Karen?
1: What's playing in your car?
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0: Well, there it is.
1: What is male and female? This is Ken Ham, and we're building a new identity exhibit at the Creation Museum. Is there a biological standard for male and female? Well, it's pretty obvious the answer is yes. But last year, the two leading anthropological associations claimed there is no single biological standard by which all humans can be reliably sorted into a binary male-female sex classification. Now, this isn't science. This is ideology hijacking biological reality. But why? Well, because we're all sinners in rebellion against God. Sinful people want what they want, and they don't want to live according to God's design. But the Bible says rebellion is slavery. Freedom only comes through the truth found in Jesus and His Word.
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Rhema 105.1, where the word of God always comes first. From Daniel chapter 4, verse 37. Now I, Nebuchadnezzar, praise and glorify and honor the King of heaven. All his acts are just and true, and he is able to humble the proud.

When's the last time you and your husband had a really great date? I'm Kate Ryan for Focus on the Family Australia. I feel like most couples, you probably have a hard time remembering. With all the busyness of kids, work and household chores, it's easy to let romance slip by the wayside. But that's not healthy for you or your marriage, so do something about it. Start by making the first move. Instead of waiting for him to ask you out, take the initiative. Check your schedules, organise someone to look after the kids, then put it on your calendar in large, bold letters. As a surprise, you might plan the date around something your husband likes to do. Maybe pick up tickets to the sports game or a show. And don't settle for just one evening out. Make date night a regular part of your

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1: 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Like

So where are you at? Are you ready to stop trying and start trusting? Jesus lived on your behalf. He died in your place, and he rose to give you new life. You can believe on Jesus right now. Whether in your car, the kitchen, or a walk with your dog, proclaim it out loud. Jesus is Lord. And if you believe in your heart that God raised him from the dead, you will be saved. Believe on Jesus. It will save you.

Rhema 105:1 from God's Word, Matthew 7 and verse 7. Keep on asking, and you will receive what you ask for. Keep on seeking, and you will find. Keep on knocking, and the door will be open to you. For everyone who asks receives, everyone who seeks finds, and to everyone who knocks, the door will be opened.

0: Many of us develop good personal relationships with our doctors. They're trusted figures who, more often than not, can figure out what is wrong with us and help put it right. What would you think of a doctor who refused to see you if you were sick, who instructed his receptionist to only make appointments for those who were healthy? It would make a mockery of his profession. After all, he's in business to deal with sick people. Healthy people should have better things to do with their time than wait in doctor's surgeries. Some people in Jesus' day got very upset with him because he spent too much time with the undesirables of society. Presumably, they wanted him to spend more time with them. Jesus was pretty blunt in return. He had come to help those who were spiritually sick and knew it. Those like his accusers who reckoned they were spiritually healthy were not his priority. It's not as if Jesus didn't care about these self-righteous people. It's just that he found more response from those who knew just what a mess they were in. So he spent time with them. The respectably religious knew where to find him if they really needed him. Jesus went out looking for those who would otherwise have no chance of finding him. Then as now, the main qualification for getting help from Jesus is to be helpless and know it. Those who know they're not good are in far better position than those who have a sneaking admiration for their own goodness. It was good religious people who drove Jesus to the cross, after all. They were not his only opponents, but they were certainly the most vocal. How dare this itinerant teacher talk of being God's son and saviour? Then as now, the hardest people to reach for Jesus are those who think they know it all and have it all. Who needs a saviour if there's nothing to be saved from? Who needs a Lord when we can run our lives very capably? Those with the best chance of being found by the ever-seeking God are those who know how utterly lost they are without him. I'm David Ray.
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0: I was told recently that a branch CEO of Krispy Kreme Donuts died of a heart attack just 1 year into his retirement at 52. The story goes that he used to arrive at his office every morning to a plate of Krispy Kremes. The message is obvious, isn't it? Perhaps a little too obvious to talk about, but it got me thinking about how successful you can be in many areas of life, except one, and that one thing is what takes you down. When I speak to people about following God, I find the biggest problem is that we ignore Him when He speaks about those one things, that area of unforgiveness, or that attitude of pride, that wandering eye, or that inability to master Krispy Kremes. Here we are asking Him to speak to us about what we want to hear, all the while ignoring what we need to hear. God knows what is best for us. He knows what can take us down. We need to listen to Him, even if it might mean a sacrifice of Krispy Kremes. I'm Tanya Harris of GodConversations.com.
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For we are God's masterpiece. He has created us anew in Christ Jesus, so we can do the good things He planned for us long ago. When the

0: Former Australian Foreign Minister Gareth Evans coined the term relevance deprivation syndrome to describe moving to a position of diminished power, status and influence. He felt this acutely when he went from being minister in a government to being a mere member of the opposition front bench. In another situation, the recently retired former senior executive of a large company was also affected by the relevance deprivation syndrome when he went into a function and introduced himself as, "Hi, I'm Bill, I used to be someone." Many people gain their personal worth from their power or position. But the Bible says that all people have value and worth regardless of our position because we are made in the image of God, which means no matter how successful or not a person is, in God's eyes, they are always someone. This is Rob Martin with God in 60 Seconds. To open up more space for reflection and conversation about God, go to thirdspace.org.au.
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0: Irma Bombeck was blessed with a real friend, and she knew it. Hello, I'm Chuck Swindoll. 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When I told her I was fat, she never said to me, I just lost 3 pounds without even trying. When I gave myself a home permanent and left it in too long, she was the only one to sit there with me in the bathroom until it grew out. When I had a miscarriage and everyone else in the world said, well, you know, there will be other babies, she cried with me over the one that I lost. 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Rejoice with those who rejoice. Weep with those who weep. Irma Bombeck got it right.
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0: In this bulletin, an AI expert speaks out and a cyber attack on a health clinic. With the details, I'm Tracy Weir. An AI expert argues the government needs to balance regulating the technology with encouraging investment. Labor will force artificial intelligence companies to comply with a new regulatory framework. The changes will see the copyright of Australian artists better protected, while data centres will have to generate power and conserve water. Dr. Atty Keir from Swinburne University of Technology says the policy should meet the needs of the people and business.
1: We don't need it to be that easy to invest in AI that we can't control it in future. It also should not be that much hard that we don't get any investors, because Australia needs that.
0: The opposition says it just adds another layer of bureaucracy and red tape. Some Qantas staff will protest at Sydney, Melbourne, Perth and Brisbane airports today. Hundreds will walk off the job over what they say are dangerous work conditions. The TWU says one company outsourced for ground handling work, Swissport, has had 400 safety reports in a month. A Peak business group is backing calls for a royal commission into union misconduct on state building sites in Victoria. The Australian Chamber of Commerce and Industry has added its voice to those of state MPs supporting an inquiry. Chief Executive Andrew McKellar says it's a serious issue.
2: Victoria has become the epicentre of corruption in this case. That's why you need to have a royal commission here. You've got to shine a light on this. You've got to find a way to call evidence, to be able to bring witnesses out, ultimately to take action against the corruption.
0: The Victorian Premier maintains there is no need for a royal commission. A national network of GP practices and skin cancer clinics has been targeted by a major cyber attack. Partnered Health, which runs 57 clinics across the country, says patient records have been accessed. It became aware of the attack on June 23 and has been working with agencies, including the Australian Cybersecurity Centre. Information that may have been stolen includes personal details, referrals and pathology results. A Scottish school has sacked a Christian teacher because she discussed religion and abortion with teenage students in the context of her history class. American-born Sarah Morse says she was fired after answering questions about life in the United States, including her views on abortion. The 66-year-old is taking the council-run Arbroath High School to an employment tribunal alleging religious discrimination. She had told students that as a Christian she was against abortion, but they were free to disagree with her views. The Prime Minister of Iraq has called on Christians who fled the country amid war and terror earlier this century to return to their homeland. He told a Christian leader the return of Iraqi believers is a national priority for his government, which is offering free plots of land to families who do come back. To sport, and in the AFL, St Kilda coach Ross Lyon isn't underestimating an injury hit Geelong ahead of their clash at GMHBA Stadium. The Saints have won 4 of the last 7 games between the two sides. Lyon says he's expecting a strong performance from Chris Scott's side.
3: I think they've got a couple of challenges this week, as we have. And we've played some of our best footy with our key players. And they're a very established, mature, talented list. And he's an elite coach. They're a proud club.
0: Kickoff is at 7:30 tonight. And Spain has booked its place in the final of the FIFA World Cup with a 2-0 win over France. The 2010 champions will face the winner of the semi-final between England and Argentina. That's the latest Vision National News. I'm Tracy Weir.
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5: Consider Psalm 119, verse 103. How sweet are your words to my taste, sweeter than honey to my mouth. In ancient Jewish culture, formal education began at 6 years of age. Jewish boys enrolled in the local synagogue school called Bet Sefer, which means House of the Book. By the time they graduated, 4 years later, they had memorized the entire Torah, every jot and every tittle of Genesis, Exodus, Leviticus, Numbers, and Deuteronomy was engraved on their cerebral cortex via memorization. There goes our excuse for not being able to remember, right? In some Jewish teaching traditions, children were introduced to Scripture with sweetness, including honey, to associate God's word with delight. Then they would recite Psalm 119, verse 103, "How sweet are your words to my taste, sweeter than honey to my mouth." This was the first and perhaps most important lesson in their entire education. The rabbi wanted his students to fall in love with the word of God. He wanted them to taste and see that the word is good. Jeremiah thought so.
6: He said, "Your words were found, and I ate them, and your word to me was the joy and rejoicing of my heart." David said, "The entrance of your words gives light. It gives understanding to the simple." Solomon said, "For the Lord gives wisdom. From his mouth come knowledge and understanding." When you acquire a taste for God's word, the Holy Spirit, who is the author of the word, will do two things for you. First, he'll reveal it to you, and second, he'll remind you of it. So acquire a taste for God's word. That's the word for today.
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9: 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So much of life is like that. In the dark times, everything seems black and there's nothing good to be found. Yet the detail is all there. You just need something to give you the ability to see it. Faith in God does this for us. Time and again, when the world seems black, His Spirit lightens the darkness and lifts our spirit.
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Good afternoon. In stories making news, the opposition leader has categorically ruled out forming government with One Nation. Angus Taylor says the current Liberal National Coalition will not be changing. The pay packets for Australia's business leaders have been revealed.

0: the last seven of them as chief executive. I'm Gareth Stafford, and those are the latest news and sport headlines.
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1: 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You are in the palms of the hands of your heavenly daddy, and no one can touch you. So don't give up.
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0: In this bulletin, the US launches daylight strikes on Iran and an apology from a major health clinic. With the details, I'm Tracy Weir. The United States has launched a fresh round of daylight strikes on Iranian military targets as fighting in the region intensifies. Tehran claims the Strait of Hormuz will remain shut until the US ends its acts of aggression. It is also threatening to close other regional oil and gas export channels. Still overseas, an outgoing British Prime Minister, Sir Keir Starmer, has declared his political journey is over as he prepares to leave office next week. He addressed his departure while taking his final prime ministerial questions.
1: To all those in the gallery whose lives have been changed or improved by this Labour government, and all across the country who struggle to be seen or heard, you're the reason I came into politics. To my wife and children, I love you. Goodbye.
0: His family watched on from the gallery as Labour MPs gave the outgoing PM a standing ovation. Back home, and hundreds of airport workers will protest around the nation against what they say are dangerous working conditions. The TWU says one company outsourced by Qantas for ground handling work, Swissport, has had 400 safety reports in a month. Staff will protest at Sydney, Melbourne, Perth and Brisbane airports. The private records of patients at more than 20 clinics around the nation has been exposed in a cyber attack targeting an Australian healthcare provider. Partnered Health says personal details, Medicare numbers, referrals and diagnostic results have been accessed and that affected patients have been alerted. The attack has been reported to the authorities. Hundreds of BHP workers at Australia's busiest iron ore port are today walking off the job, Chelsea Bowden reports.
2: Workers at BHP's Pilbara port in WA have been fighting for better pay for months. Nine bargaining meetings have so far failed to reach an agreement. Now, members of the combined ports union will stop work for 8 hours, a move which could cost the mining giant up to $50 million. Union members will also rally outside BHP's Brisbane headquarters in support of the WA workers. It'll be the first industrial action in WA's Pilbara region in four decades.
0: Chelsea Bowden. Christians in Pakistan have welcomed the conviction of a Muslim man for his role in the 2023 anti-Christian riots in the city of Jaranwala. They called it a rare instance of accountability in cases of mob violence against Christians. An anti-terrorism court sentenced the crane driver to 10 years in prison for demolishing a Christian neighbourhood after false allegations of desecrating the Islamic holy book. He was one of thousands of Muslim rioters who destroyed 26 churches and more than 80 Christian homes. The Kingdom of Tonga recently celebrated one of the most significant milestones in its history, the bicentenary of Christianity. It's 200 years since Christianity became permanently established in Tonga, profoundly shaping its people, monarchy, constitution and national identity. To sport, and Broncos coach Michael Maguire has sent a warning to the rest of the NRL ahead of their game with the Panthers. Boosted by the return of a host of stars from injury and origin duty, the defending premiers will field their strongest side of the season. Despite being on an 8-match losing streak, Maguire is talking tough.
3: If they play to their capabilities, well, I'll definitely put a fright across a fair few that are in front of us.
0: The Panthers have home ground advantage with kickoff at 10 to 8. That's the latest Vision National News. I'm Tracy Weir.
4: Rhema 1051. In the beginning, the Word. The Word was with God. The Word was God. In Galatians chapter 2, verse 20, my old self has been crucified with Christ. It is no longer I who live, but Christ lives in me. So I live in this earthly body by trusting in the Son of God, who loved me and gave himself for me.

0: last time, right?
1: 1, 2, 3, 4.
2: Have you ever had someone tell you about a moment of transformation in their life where everything changed in an instant and nothing was the same ever again? Some people talk about faith in that way, but what about those of us who haven't had that big life-changing moment?
3: I always hear about how people have come to their faith from some magical moment, and I've never had it. But in hindsight, there's been moments where God has put things in place to shape me to be where I am today. Particularly, I've suffered from depression for years, and it's been probably when I'm at my lowest. I've needed that faith. I've needed to hold on to something, and that's what's got me through that. I can see that God was there and helped me through particular situations to ensure that I'm still here today.
2: God wants to be there for you in the big and the small moments of life, and we don't often realise that He's been there all along. For more about faith in the highs and lows of life, visit messagesofhope.org.au.
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1: In stories making news, some Qantas staff will protest at Sydney, Melbourne, Perth and Brisbane airports today. Hundreds will walk off the job over what they say are dangerous working conditions. The TWU says one company outsourced for ground handling work, Swissport, has had 400 safety reports in a month. Small businesses and individuals hit by last week's Telstra outage can apply for compensation. Complaints must include proof of lost revenue. The Australian Chamber of Commerce insists calls for a royal commission into corruption on Victorian government building sites are about accountability, not politics. Chief Executive Andrew McKellar says Victoria has become the epicentre of corruption and the mounting allegations must be investigated. In sport, the ICC is considering cutting the number of teams in next year's one-day World Cup down to 12. It was to be contested by 14 countries. That's the news and sport headlines. I'm Tracy Weir. More details soon.
2: What you doing Saturday?
3: Just gone fishing with the lads on the Esplanade. Want to come?
2: Yep. Where shall we meet up?
3: Mum's dropping me off at Pie and Pastry Paradise on Main Street when she picks up her morning coffee.
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3: Then we are hitting the Botanical Gardens later on.
2: What? And having lunch at Pie and Pastry Paradise on Elizabeth Street?
3: 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It's a Pie and Pastry Paradise Day.
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0: What if we, as men, saw the great value of collaborating with others?
1: Des, I think one of the most frustrating things about working in teams is when people don't collaborate.
0: You know, Tim, I saw some great and some not so great examples of collaboration in my corporate management work. What you're saying is so true.
1: I think one of the ways people fail to collaborate is if they fail to communicate things that will actually be beneficial to others.
0: Yes, and I think that's often a reflection of workplace culture and not having processes in place, or people not getting the vision. Either way, it's discouraging and damaging when you learn things too late to make a difference.
1: I imagine it's just a lack of thoughtfulness or a lack of caring. Any of us can catch the vision and understand what the other person needs and then give that to the other person. I mean, that's collaboration, right, Des?
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0: In this bulletin, a national health clinic apologising for a security breach and New Zealand records its first case of bird flu. With more, I'm Tracy Weir. An Australian healthcare provider has been hit by a cyber attack compromising patients' personal information, test results and consultation notes. John Nichols has details.
1: Partnered Health operates 7 clinics in New South Wales, 6 in Victoria, 3 each in WA and Queensland and 2 in the ACT. 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Investigations are continuing to determine how many patients are affected and how much information has been stolen. Partnered Health has apologised and obtained a court injunction aimed at blocking the publication of any leaked information. 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
0: John Nichols with that report. Rail commuters in southeast Queensland are being warned to expect at least another 3 months of disrupted train services. Ongoing industrial action has caused a maintenance backlog. 26 trains have been taken out of service as a result. Victorian opposition leader Jess Wilson has vowed to tighten MP travel rules after coalition MPs spent tens of thousands of dollars on travel before resigning from Parliament. Analysis of domestic and international travel disclosures conducted by The Age found more than half a dozen Liberal and National Party MPs have collectively claimed more than $65,000 this term on interstate and overseas travel. By contrast, the majority of state Labor MPs who have announced their exits haven't made any interstate or international travel claims during the past 4 years. One of the key speakers at a recent Restore Women's Rights rallies in our capital cities has been Christian campaigner for women, Kiralee Smith. She noted the irony that they were protected by a heavy police cordon when they have no legal protection in spaces that should be for women only. Ms. Smith telling Vision Radio, the publicity has boosted awareness about the lack of protection.
2: You know, the good that has come out of this, the beauty for ashes, as it says in the Bible, is that politicians and the general public are now much more aware of how inadequate our laws have become, that there are no sex-based protections for women in our laws. These rallies have been fantastic, providing hope and a way forward.
0: Ms. Smith is appealing a vilification conviction for speaking out over men in women's sport. Iran is threatening to close off other regional gas and export channels as the standoff over the Strait of Hormuz intensifies. Maritime security expert Jennifer Parker has told Channel 9 there is a threat that Tehran and its allies could escalate the conflict horizontally.
3: Some of the way that oil is getting out of the Persian Gulf right now is that Saudi Arabia has a pipeline piping it down to the Red Sea and then shipping it out through the Bab el-Mandeb and the Gulf of Aden. If the Houthis start striking ships around there, we will see a reduced impact on oil supplies globally.
0: The United States has reinstated its blockade of Iranian ports and carried out a round of daylight strikes on Iranian military targets. New Zealand has recorded its first case of the H5 strain of bird flu. A seabird found on a Wellington beach has tested positive. There are 14 confirmed cases in Australia. Turning to sport, and Argentina is through to the FIFA World Cup finals, beating England 2-1 in their semi-finals this morning. In the NRL, Penrith coach Ivan Cleary is looking forward to putting the State of Origin period behind them as they target a fifth premiership in 6 years. That's the latest Vision National News. I'm Tracy Weir.
4: It is the Lord. He provides help and protection for righteous, honest men. He protects those who treat others fairly and guards those who are devoted to him. Proverbs 2:7.

0: One of the greatest entrepreneurs and leaders of the 20th and 21st century is a man called George Verwa. George is the founder of a movement called Operation Mobilisation, OM. George has now passed on the leadership of OM to the next generation and now travels the world challenging people to think about how they can make a difference in their world today. George Verwa has many favourite one-liners, but one of my favourites regards God's will. Most of us muddle along in life, trying to grasp God's plan for our lives, but never quite sure if we get it right. George Verwa's conclusion is that there is God's plan A for our lives. But for a whole lot of complicated reasons, God's plan does not always work out the way we imagine. So there's God's plan B, and God's plan C, and D, and E, and F. And the conclusion, according to George Verwa, praise God for a big alphabet. I find this idea liberating. Life often doesn't work out the way we plan or dream, but God is not finished with us. His plans and purposes are still in action. God has not given up on us. And if we are on plan D or E, don't despair. God has our life in His hands, and He's not finished with us yet. I'm Richard Quadrio.
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0: In stories making news, the United States has launched a fresh round of daylight strikes on Iranian military targets as fighting in the region intensifies. Tehran claims the Strait of Hormuz will remain shut until the US ends what it calls its acts of aggression. Outgoing British Prime Minister Sir Keir Starmer says he's proud of what he's achieved as he prepares to leave office next week. Back home, and there could be delays at some of our major airports today. Some Qantas staff will protest at Sydney, Melbourne, Perth and Brisbane airports, hundreds to walk off the job over what they say are dangerous work conditions. An Australian healthcare provider has apologised after a cyber attack exposed the private records of patients at least 21 clinics around the country. Partnered Health has notified affected patients. Turning to sport and LIV golfer John Rahm is the latest high-profile player to support the idea of a major being played in Australia. That's the news and sport headlines. I'm Tracy Weir. More details soon.
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0: What is male and female? This is Ken Ham, and we're building a new identity exhibit at the Creation Museum. Is there a biological standard for male and female? Well, it's pretty obvious. The answer is yes. But last year, the two leading anthropological associations claimed there is no single biological standard by which all humans can be reliably sorted into a binary male-female sex classification. Now, this isn't science. This is ideology hijacking biological reality. But why? Well, because we're all sinners and rebelling against God. Sinful people want what they want, and they don't want to live according to God's design. But the Bible says rebellion is slavery. Freedom only comes through the truth found in Jesus and His Word.
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0: In this bulletin, an Australian healthcare provider struck by a cyber attack and hundreds of airport workers on strike. With more, I'm Naomi Millam. Personal and medical information of Australians has been exposed in a cyber breach which hit a chain of GP and skin clinics across the country. Partnered Health has released a statement saying immediate action was taken when they became aware a malicious actor had accessed its system. Tech expert Trevor Long has told Channel 9, it's an uncertain time for those affected as they wait to learn exactly what's been accessed.
1: The concern for people here is that there's no guarantee yet what the hackers have, and there is genuinely concern from the company involved that those patient records. So think about what you were treated for, what you were referred to, the clinics you might have been referred to, the medication you've been given.
0: Patients were only notified about the breach 3 weeks after the data was first compromised. Hundreds of airport workers have walked off the job this morning, protesting what they say are unsafe working conditions. The Transport Workers Union says one company outsourced by Qantas for ground handling work, Swissport, has had 400 safety reports in a month. TWU Secretary Michael Kane says urgent action is needed to protect staff.
2: These Qantas tactics of driving down standards and driving down safety outcomes have to end. And we're going to be calling on the government too to step up here to put in place an independent decision maker that can make decisions in aviation in the community interest and not just in the interest of profit motivated companies like Qantas.
0: Staff are protesting at Sydney, Melbourne, Perth and Brisbane airports. Iran says it's engaged in an existential war with the United States as the US Central Command launched a fresh wave of strikes on Iranian military targets. The attack came within 17 hours of the US reimposing a naval blockade on Iran. Tehran is now threatening to shut off all regional energy corridors benefiting the US and its allies. The founder of Christian lobby group Family First New Zealand has a warning for Australian Christians ahead of next year's federal election. Bob McCroskey says don't count on Conservative parties to change Labor's social agenda, judging by New Zealand's centre-right government. He told Vision Radio when it cancelled radical policies, it didn't replace them.
3: They're not only conservative by name, but they're also conservative by nature. When left-wing governments come in, they're quite radical. They go through with their agenda, they push it strong, and they make all these changes. And when a conservative government comes in, they don't seek to correct things. They just sort of stop the social engineering, the radical stuff. They won't draw a line in the sand.
0: Mr. McCroskey says New Zealand's social agenda is similar to Victoria's. England's painful wait for a major international title will continue, surrendering its 1-0 lead against Argentina in the World Cup semi-final. They led 1-0 through Anthony Gordon until 5 minutes before stoppage time. Two goals in 7 minutes stole a 2-1 victory for the defending champions. Former Barcelona midfielder Kevin Prince-Boateng has told SBS England invited pressure by going defensive after their goal.
4: And I don't know why they did that, if it's Tuchel, if the players were tired or what the reason was, but you can't stop in a stage like that against a player like that. You can't just stop and try to defend for 30 minutes. It's going to be impossible.
0: Argentina will face Spain in the final. And Tom Dearden is in line to return for the Cowboys in Sunday's NRL clash with the Dolphins. That's the latest Vision National News. I'm Naomi Millam.
5: Rhema 105.1, where the word of God always comes first. From Romans 14 and verse 7. For we don't live for ourselves or die for ourselves. If we live, it's to honour the Lord. And if we die, it's to honour the Lord. So whether we live or die, we belong to the Lord. Christ died and rose again for this very purpose, to be Lord both of the living and the dead.

0: You say you've planned a date night with your spouse, but you're just too tired to go out. Well, here's the perfect solution. I'm Kate Ryan for Focus on the Family Australia. When you're too tired to go out, stay home instead. 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
1: In stories making news, an Australian healthcare provider is blaming a malicious actor for a major cyber breach affecting patients at 21 clinics across its network. Partnered Health says it is working with specialist cyber experts to assess what personal information has been accessed. Patients were only notified about the breach 3 weeks after the data was first compromised. Ground handling staff are holding protests at Brisbane, Sydney, Melbourne and Perth airports, hundreds walking off the job over what they say are dangerous work conditions. A third of surveyed Australians say they have struggled to pay an electricity bill over the last 6 months. Energy Consumers Australia warns the market is completely complex and confusing, which is making a bad situation worse. Iran says the US and its allies must brace for the closure of all key energy routes across the Middle East as tensions in the region flare. In sport, Argentina is through to the FIFA World Cup finals, beating England 2-1 in their semis this morning. That's the news and sport headlines. More details

diverse, but they're tuned in by the need for encouragement and positivity. 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

0: victim or a survivor? I'm Danny Sinnott with another Brave to Go. It's so easy to get caught up in a victim mentality when you've had lots of hard and negative things happen to you. It can leave you festering in a pit of despair, feeling depressed, lonely, angry, or even jealous and bitter. I'm not talking about processing grief and pain or clinical depression, that's different. I'm talking about getting stuck there. Been there? Me too. Some people seem to feed on a victim mentality, creating drama for attention because they feel the deep need to be nurtured. And sometimes it's just getting stuck there because being a victim has become a habit and a default position. Often these people find themselves lonely because they drain the joy out of those around them and they spend the rest of their lives focusing inward and feeling miserable. A survivor, on the other hand, takes the hand they've been dealt with and uses it to their advantage. They allow themselves to process and grieve and then learn from their experiences and decide not to allow their circumstances to determine their future. Deuteronomy chapter 30 verse 13 says, "Now listen, today I'm giving you a choice between life and death, between prosperity and disaster." These people, these survivors, bravely look outside of themselves and help the next person up. They glorify God with their attitude, their grit and determination. They choose to be a survivor instead of a victim. They choose life. Today, are you a victim or a survivor? And in this moment, will you choose to live? For more resources, podcasts and videos on doing life together, head on over to our website, braveenough.org.
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1: You know, your sponsorship helps bring light to those who need it most. 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

0: In this bulletin, the opposition asking for more detail on the government's AI plan, and in sport, NRL. With more, I'm Naomi Millam. The opposition says the federal government must provide further detail on how its new AI strategy will affect the creative sector. Prime Minister Anthony Albanese has unveiled plans to create a dedicated office to coordinate a national response to the technology. Liberal leader Angus Taylor has told Channel 9 Labor needs to outline how these plans will be enforced.
1: How are they going to make sure that creatives, that the writers and the singers have their intellectual property protected? No answers to any of these questions, just an office and a promise of some future standards. This is moving fast.
0: Patient records have been stolen in a cyber attack targeting an Australian healthcare provider. Sasha Foote reports.
2: More than 3 weeks after Partnered Health became aware of the major data breach, affected patients have been informed. Personal information, including test results and consultation notes, were accessed from 21 clinics across its national network. The provider says there is no direct evidence that patient records had been viewed, but as a precaution, it's providing customers with steps on how to protect their information. The federal government is aware of the cyber attack and is engaging with relevant